0: officials say the risk to the public remains very low, stressing the virus does not spread easily. Ira Spitzer, San Francisco.
1: The suspect in the White House Correspondents' Dinner shooting has pleaded not guilty to all charges, including attempting to assassinate the president. Cole Thomas Allen was arraigned in federal court on Monday. Tony Waterman reports from Washington.
2: Cole Thomas Allen didn't speak in court on Monday. His lawyer entered the not guilty pleas on his behalf. He's been indicted on 4 counts, including trying to kill the president, shooting a Secret Service agent, and transporting firearms across state lines. Authorities say Allen was armed with 2 guns, as well as knives, when he stormed a security checkpoint at a press gala President Trump and top officials were attending last month. In a manifesto Allen allegedly sent to his family ahead of the shooting, he aired social and political grievances. Tony Waterman, Washington.
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1: Winter story news in Washington. I'm Kate Fisher. US President Donald Trump has warned the ceasefire with Iran is on life support. It comes after Tehran sent its counter-proposal peace plan, something the US leader dismissed as garbage. Nick Harper reports from Washington.
2: Donald Trump in his latest comments expressed frustration, even anger, at a time when there were already concerns that diplomacy with Iran is faltering. The US president didn't rule out a deal, but his comments suggested that it's becoming harder by the day to get a deal done. He called Iran's counter-proposal stupid, a piece of garbage, weak, and said that Iran had not committed to not pursuing a nuclear weapon, that being a red line for the United States. And when asked about the ceasefire, he said it was still in effect, but warned that it was on life support, giving it just a 1% chance of survival. I'm Nick Harper in Washington.
1: US health officials say 18 passengers from a cruise ship linked to a hantavirus outbreak have now been flown back to the US and placed under monitoring. One passenger who tested positive for the rare virus strain is being treated in a biocontainment unit. US correspondent Ira Spitzer has more.
3: U.S. officials say the passengers had been aboard the luxury expedition ship the MV Hondius, which operates adventure cruises to Antarctica and South America, and has now been linked to an outbreak of the Andes virus, a rare hantavirus strain capable of limited person-to-person spread. 16 passengers are being monitored at the University of Nebraska Medical Center, while two others, including one showing symptoms, were taken to Emory University in Atlanta. Hantavirus can cause severe respiratory illness and, in some cases, be fatal. Still, officials say the risk to the public remains very low, stressing the virus does not spread easily. Ira Spitzer, San Francisco.
1: The suspect in the White House Correspondents' Dinner shooting has pleaded not guilty to all charges, including attempting to assassinate the president. Cole Thomas Allen was arraigned in federal court on Monday. Tony Waterman reports from Washington.
4: Cole Thomas Allen didn't speak in court on Monday. His lawyer entered the not guilty pleas on his behalf. He's been indicted on four counts, including trying to kill the president, shooting a Secret Service agent, and transporting firearms across state lines. Authorities say Allen was armed with two guns, as well as knives, when he stormed a security checkpoint at a press gala President Trump and top officials were attending last month. In a manifesto Allen allegedly sent to his family ahead of the shooting, he aired social and political grievances. Tony Waterman, Washington.
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1: Winter story news in Washington. I'm Kate Fisher. US President Donald Trump has warned the ceasefire with Iran is on life support. It comes after Tehran sent its counter-proposal peace plan, something the US leader dismissed as garbage. Nick Harper reports from Washington.
2: Donald Trump in his latest comments expressed frustration, even anger, at a time when there were already concerns that diplomacy with Iran is faltering. The US president didn't rule out a deal, but his comments suggested that it's becoming harder by the day to get a deal done. He called Iran's counterproposal stupid, a piece of garbage, weak, and said that Iran had not committed to not pursuing a nuclear weapon, that being a red line for the United States. And when asked about the ceasefire, he said it was still in effect, but warned that it was on life support, giving it just a 1% chance of survival. I'm Nick Harper in Washington.
1: US health officials say 18 passengers from a cruise ship linked to a hantavirus outbreak have now been flown back to the US and placed under monitoring. One passenger who tested positive for the rare virus strain is being treated in a biocontainment unit. US correspondent Ira Spitzer has more.
3: U.S. officials say the passengers had been aboard the luxury expedition ship the MV Hondius, which operates adventure cruises to Antarctica and South America, and has now been linked to an outbreak of the Andes virus, a rare hantavirus strain capable of limited person-to-person spread. 16 passengers are being monitored at the University of Nebraska Medical Center, while two others, including one showing symptoms, were taken to Emory University in Atlanta. Hantavirus can cause severe respiratory illness and, in some cases, be fatal. Still, officials say the risk to the public remains very low, stressing the virus does not spread easily. Ira Spitzer, San Francisco.
1: The suspect in the White House Correspondents' Dinner shooting has pleaded not guilty to all charges, including attempting to assassinate the president. Cole Thomas Allen was arraigned in federal court on Monday. Tony Waterman reports from Washington.
4: Cole Thomas Allen didn't speak in court on Monday. His lawyer entered the not guilty pleas on his behalf. He's been indicted on four counts, including trying to kill the president, shooting a Secret Service agent, and transporting firearms across state lines. Authorities say Allen was armed with two guns, as well as knives, when he stormed a security checkpoint at a press gala President Trump and top officials were attending last month. In a manifesto Allen allegedly sent to his family ahead of the shooting, he aired social and political grievances. Tony Waterman, Washington.
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1: Winter story news in Washington. I'm Kate Fisher. US President Donald Trump has warned the ceasefire with Iran is on life support. It comes after Tehran sent its counter-proposal peace plan, something the US leader dismissed as garbage. Nick Harper reports from Washington.
2: Donald Trump in his latest comments expressed frustration, even anger, at a time when there were already concerns that diplomacy with Iran is faltering. The US president didn't rule out a deal, but his comments suggested that it's becoming harder by the day to get a deal done. He called Iran's counterproposal stupid, a piece of garbage, weak, and said that Iran had not committed to not pursuing a nuclear weapon, that being a red line for the United States. And when asked about the ceasefire, he said it was still in effect, but warned that it was on life support, giving it just a 1% chance of survival. I'm Nick Harper in Washington.
1: US health officials say 18 passengers from a cruise ship linked to a hantavirus outbreak have now been flown back to the US and placed under monitoring. One passenger who tested positive for the rare virus strain is being treated in a biocontainment unit. US correspondent Ira Spitzer has more.
3: U.S. officials say the passengers had been aboard the luxury expedition ship the MV Hondius, which operates adventure cruises to Antarctica and South America, and has now been linked to an outbreak of the Andes virus, a rare hantavirus strain capable of limited person-to-person spread. 16 passengers are being monitored at the University of Nebraska Medical Center, while two others, including one showing symptoms, were taken to Emory University in Atlanta. Hantavirus can cause severe respiratory illness and, in some cases, be fatal. Still, officials say the risk to the public remains very low, stressing the virus does not spread easily. Ira Spitzer, San Francisco.
1: The suspect in the White House Correspondents' Dinner shooting has pleaded not guilty to all charges, including attempting to assassinate the president. Cole Thomas Allen was arraigned in federal court on Monday. Tony Waterman reports from Washington.
4: Cole Thomas Allen didn't speak in court on Monday. His lawyer entered the not guilty pleas on his behalf. He's been indicted on four counts, including trying to kill the president, shooting a Secret Service agent, and transporting firearms across state lines. Authorities say Allen was armed with two guns, as well as knives, when he stormed a security checkpoint at a press gala President Trump and top officials were attending last month. In a manifesto Allen allegedly sent to his family ahead of the shooting, he aired social and political grievances. Tony Waterman, Washington.
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4: Feature story news in Washington. I'm Kate Fisher. US President Donald Trump has warned the ceasefire with Iran is on life support. It comes after Tehran sent its counter-proposal peace plan, something the US leader dismissed as garbage. Nick Harper reports from Washington.
5: Donald Trump in his latest comments expressed frustration, even anger, at a time when there were already concerns that diplomacy with Iran is faltering. The US president didn't rule out a deal, but his comments suggested that it's becoming harder by the day to get a deal done. He called Iran's counter-proposal stupid, a piece of garbage, weak, and said that Iran had not committed to not pursuing a nuclear weapon, that being a red line for the United States. And when asked about the ceasefire, he said it was still in effect, but warned that it was on life support, giving it just a 1% chance of survival. I'm Nick Harper in Washington.
4: US health officials say 18 passengers from a cruise ship linked to a hantavirus outbreak have now been flown back to the US and placed under monitoring. One passenger who tested positive for the rare virus strain is being treated in a biocontainment unit. US correspondent Ira Spitzer has more.
6: U.S. officials say the passengers had been aboard the luxury expedition ship the MV Hondius, which operates adventure cruises to Antarctica and South America, and has now been linked to an outbreak of the Andes virus, a rare hantavirus strain capable of limited person-to-person spread. 16 passengers are being monitored at the University of Nebraska Medical Center, while two others, including one showing symptoms, were taken to Emory University in Atlanta. Hantavirus can cause severe respiratory illness and, in some cases, be fatal. Still, officials say the risk to the public remains very low, stressing the virus does not spread easily. Ira Spitzer, San Francisco.
4: The suspect in the White House Correspondents' Dinner shooting has pleaded not guilty to all charges, including attempting to assassinate the president. Cole Thomas Allen was arraigned in federal court on Monday. Tony Waterman reports from Washington.
7: Cole Thomas Allen didn't speak in court on Monday. His lawyer entered the not guilty pleas on his behalf. He's been indicted on 4 counts, including trying to kill the president, shooting a Secret Service agent, and transporting firearms across state lines. Authorities say Allen was armed with 2 guns, as well as knives, when he stormed a security checkpoint at a press gala President Trump and top officials were attending last month. In a manifesto Allen allegedly sent to his family ahead of the shooting, he aired social and political grievances. Tony Waterman, Washington.
4: From bureaus worldwide, this is FSN.

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1: 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Heat oil in a deep fat fryer till very hot. 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Let oil catch fire. Brown the kitchen nicely.
2: Wake up. 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Fire kills. You can prevent it.
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1: Story news in Hong Kong, I'm Laura Westbrook. Rising global oil prices are driving up fuel costs in Pakistan, adding to inflationary pressures. The South Asian nation has around 30 days' stock of petrol and 27 days of high-speed diesel. The country remains heavily dependent on Gulf oil imports via the Strait of Hormuz, which remains effectively closed. Hira Mustafa reports from Islamabad.
2: Pakistan's petroleum minister says it is becoming increasingly difficult to keep fuel prices under control amid growing uncertainty in global oil markets. While authorities are attempting to cushion the impact through free metro bus services and subsidies for small businesses and farmers, rising fuel costs continue to squeeze household budgets. Petrol and high-speed diesel prices have risen by 5.3 cents per litre to $1.48. With nearly 40% of Pakistanis living below the poverty line, analysts warn that prolonged tensions in the Middle East could further erode people's purchasing power in the coming days. Hira Mustafa, Islamabad.
1: India's Prime Minister Narendra Modi is heading to the Middle East and Europe this week in what's being seen as his most high-profile diplomatic trip of the year. He's expected to boost energy ties with the UAE and bolster trade relations with Nordic countries. Ishan Garg reports from New Delhi.
3: Prime Minister Narendra Modi will make a pit stop in the UAE on Friday with eyes on securing long-term energy supplies. It comes amid India's crude oil supply crunch due to the Iran conflict, but analysts say with UAE no longer part of the OPEC, New Delhi could secure cheaper and reliable supply from the Middle Eastern nation. In the Netherlands, critical minerals and semiconductors could be at the top of the agenda, which will be followed by the India-Nordic summit in Oslo. New Delhi is hoping to galvanize trade ties with Nordic nations as it looks to reduce its trade dependence on China and the United States. Ishan Garg, New Delhi.
1: U.S. President Donald Trump has warned the ceasefire with Iran is on life support. It comes after Tehran sent its counter-proposal peace plan, something the U.S. leader dismissed as garbage. Nick Harper reports from Washington.
4: Donald Trump in his latest comments expressed frustration, even anger, at a time when there were already concerns that diplomacy with Iran is faltering. The US president didn't rule out a deal, but his comments suggested that it's becoming harder by the day to get a deal done. He called Iran's counterproposal stupid, a piece of garbage, weak, and said that Iran had not committed to not pursuing a nuclear weapon, that being a red line for the United States. And when asked about the ceasefire, he said it was still in effect, but warned that it was on life support, giving it just a 1% chance of survival. I'm Nick Harper in Washington.
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on your Decades Breakfast, back to 1979, the decade you love for a Tuesday morning. Let's get into your lyric game first up, as always, this morning. These are lyrics I've got for you. There are some things you can't cover up with lipstick and powder. What's that song? Sounds familiar, doesn't it? But can you work out what it is? There are some things you can't cover up with lipstick and powder.

Chandler and the Duke of Earl on your Decades Breakfast. How are you getting on with that lyric game for a Tuesday morning? We'll do that for you this hour. You might kick yourself when you see what that one is, or I should say hear what that one is. It's not television, you know. On this day, 1958, the Everly Brothers, they started a 4-week run at number one over on the US Singles Chart. All I Have to Do Is Dream.

Midlife Crisis on your Decades Breakfast, and Black Man Ray and the Everly Brothers, All I Have to Do Is Dream. A few artists have done that song, haven't they? On this day, 1942, Ian Dury was born. Now, you might think I'm going to play Hit Me With Your Rhythm Stick. No. How about Reasons to Be Cheerful, Part 3?

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Take your mum to Paris, lighting up the chalice. Wee Willie Harris. Andrew Stephen Beacle, listening to Rico. Harpo Groucho Chico.

0: Reasons to be cheerful.
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0: Reasons to be cheerful.
1: Why don't you take that kid to bed?
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0: Sentimental over you. 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Reasons to be cheerful, part three. Let's do Year of Fortune.
1: 1970.
0: The 1970s then. 1970, right back to the start. Kicking it off with Freedom.

0: Jackson 5, I Want You Back and Free the Pain and Band of Gold. Both those songs, 1970. That's what the Year of Fortune Wheel wanted this morning. That is what we gave you. On the way, I got the Overlanders to play for you. Decades
1: Breakfast. The Bit in the Middle, 1974.
2: UK number 2.

Pleasure Being the Middle, part one for your Tuesday morning, 1982, number one. Eddie Grant, I Don't Want to Dance. All right, mate, you stay sat down over there. Just be quiet in the corner. And a 1974, number two, Queen and Killer Queen.

Junior Walker and the All-Stars. I'm a roadrunner on your Decades Breakfast back to 1969. We're doing your lyric game this morning. These are the lyrics that I gave you earlier on. There are some things you can't cover up with lipstick and powder. What is that song? Any ideas on that one? Here's the Overlanders. Their song called Misha, which is actually the Beatles song, right?

on your decades breakfast. Morning from Mark Gale on this date, 1965. Wilson Pickett recorded the soul classic in the midnight hour. He didn't record it at midnight, though. That would have made a lot of sense, wouldn't it?

one. If you've got a problem and no one else can help, he'll pop round for you and help you out. Brilliant. Decades Breakfast for a Tuesday morning. Your lyric game this morning, the lyrics are this: there are some things you can't cover up with lipstick and powder. A very famous song. Did you work out the lyric game this morning? Couldn't get any more famous than that, could it? Dave Edmunds and Girls Talk.

Friends, Girls Talk, there you go, there's your miracle answer for your Tuesday morning. Well done if you got that right. The first line or two of a very famous song is what the Lyric Game is all about in the next 1 second wonder. That's where I play you 1 second of a famous song. You see if you can work out what the 1 second is, and if you do, you'll win absolutely nothing.

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1: Feature story news in Hong Kong. I'm Laura Westbrook. Rising global oil prices are driving up fuel costs in Pakistan, adding to inflationary pressures. The South Asian nation has around 30 days' stock of petrol and 27 days of high-speed diesel. The country remains heavily dependent on Gulf oil imports via the Strait of Hormuz, which remains effectively closed. Hira Mustafa reports from Islamabad.
2: Pakistan's petroleum minister says it is becoming increasingly difficult to keep fuel prices under control amid growing uncertainty in global oil markets. While authorities are attempting to cushion the impact through free metro bus services and subsidies for small businesses and farmers, rising fuel costs continue to squeeze household budgets. Petrol and high-speed diesel prices have risen by 5.3 cents per litre to $1.48. With nearly 40% of Pakistanis living below the poverty line, analysts warn that prolonged tensions in the Middle East could further erode people's purchasing power in the coming days. Hira Mustafa, Islamabad.
1: India's Prime Minister Narendra Modi is heading to the Middle East and Europe this week in what's being seen as his most high-profile diplomatic trip of the year. He's expected to boost energy ties with the UAE and bolster trade relations with Nordic countries. Ishan Garg reports from New Delhi.
3: Prime Minister Narendra Modi will make a pit stop in the UAE on Friday with eyes on securing long-term energy supplies. It comes amid India's crude oil supply crunch due to the Iran conflict, but analysts say with UAE no longer part of the OPEC, New Delhi could secure cheaper and reliable supply from the Middle Eastern nation. In the Netherlands, critical minerals and semiconductors could be at the top of the agenda, which will be followed by the India-Nordic summit in Oslo. New Delhi is hoping to galvanize trade ties with Nordic nations as it looks to reduce its trade dependence on China and the United States. Ishan Garg, New Delhi.
1: U.S. President Donald Trump has warned the ceasefire with Iran is on life support. It comes after Tehran sent its counter-proposal peace plan, something the U.S. leader dismissed as garbage. Nick Harper reports from Washington.
4: Donald Trump in his latest comments expressed frustration, even anger, at a time when there were already concerns that diplomacy with Iran is faltering. The U.S. president didn't rule out a deal, but his comments suggested that it's becoming harder by the day to get a deal done. He called Iran's counter-proposal stupid, a piece of garbage, weak, and said that Iran had not committed to not pursuing a nuclear weapon, that being a red line for the United States. And when asked about the ceasefire, he said it was still in effect, but warned that it was on life support, giving it just a 1% chance of survival. I'm Nick Harper in Washington.
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Baby Jane on your Decades Breakfast. Some people love his voice, some people wonder how he ever made it. He did though, didn't he? Baby Jane on your Decades Breakfast, back to 1983. Let's do your 1 Second Wonder for your Tuesday.

0: for your Tuesday morning. It's a famous song, but then it always is. But it doesn't always mean you can work it out, does it?
1: Give me the music.
0: There you go. That's your 1 second wonder for your Tuesday. A TV scene today on the show.
1: Give

birthday to James today, born on this day 1944. The oldies you love to sing along to for a Tuesday morning on this day. In the year 2000, thieves, they stole the gates to Strawberry Fields at the Merseyside landmark, immortalised by the Beatles. It might have been Strawberry Fields forever, but it certainly wasn't Strawberry Gates forever.

go, the Beatles, Strawberry Fields Forever, just not the gates. 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Anything's possible these days. Your Decades Breakfast, let's find out what day it is today.

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It's Hospital Day today, a day that celebrates the life-saving work that happens inside hospitals every day. It's about recognising these places as more than emergency stops. They're where the care begins and continues. If your name is Achilles, Araya, or Sed, today

to for your Tuesday morning. Did you go out and buy that one in 1987? Somebody did. It got to number one. I remember buying a Now album with it on. Brilliant. And in 1973, a number two for the Sweet and Ballroom Blues.

0: Adam Face, and how about that on your decade breakfast? How about this, your 1 second wonder for your Tuesday?
1: Give me the music, I wake up.
0: That's a very famous 1 second this morning. Do you know what that is? It's Fifth Dimension.

London Nightlife, the Disco Round on your Decades Breakfast, and Fifth Dimension, a Wedding Bell Blues on this day, 1946. Ian McLagan was born of the Small Faces.

Sayer and the Show Must Go on your Decades Breakfast, and the Small Faces, Sha-la-la-la-lee, on this day 1948. Steve Winwood was born. He was with the Spencer Davis Group, but in the 80s he had some solo stuff too.

0: ABC, the look of love on your decade's breakfast. And happy birthday, Steve Winwood, today, born on this day, 1948. His song, Higher Love.
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0: has the details.
1: Those urging Sir Keir Starmer to call time on his premiership include his own Home Secretary, Shabana Mahmood, who's said to have privately called for an orderly transition of power. Four government aides also stood down yesterday, citing a lack of confidence in the PM, but he does have some supporters, like Defence Secretary John Healey, who feels the government should focus on economic issues rather than turning inwards.
0: Britain and France are set to co-host 40 defence ministers to discuss safeguarding the Strait of Hormuz. It's after Donald Trump hit out at Iran, saying the ceasefire was on life support as he rejected their latest proposal to end the war. Meanwhile, 163,000 jobs could be lost in the UK this year because of the war in Iran. That's according to the Item Club. Susanna Streeter is a financial expert.
2: Those areas hit the hardest by job losses could then see a spiral effect as salaries are cut and disposable incomes fall, which could worsen the effect on hospitality and retail.
0: A 45-year-old man has been charged with arson after reports of a fire at a former synagogue in East London. Moses Edwards will appear at Westminster Magistrates Court today over the alleged attack. Police say minor damage was caused and nobody was hurt. Plaid Cymru leader Rhiannon Bulworth looks set to become the next First Minister of Wales, with a vote scheduled to take place later today. It's after dethroning Labour as the largest party in the Senate, although they did fall short of a majority. But Labour had dominated Welsh Parliament since devolution in 1999. Testing is well underway for those isolating in the UK who were on board the cruise ship hit by hantavirus. 20 Brits and a German and Japanese national touched down in the UK on Sunday. They're now isolating at the Arrow Park Hospital on the Wirral. And as we gear up for the Eurovision final, Graham Norton says the UK's entry is a really great choice who's going to defy expectations. That's the latest from Radio News Hub. I'm Frankie Hersein.
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C.C. Penison getting us underway for this Tuesday morning. I knew you'd be impressed. And finally, it's happened to me. 6.5 morning show minutes past nine. And a very good morning. It is Tuesday, the 12th of May. It's Andy. 3 hours of music, news and sport getting us through until midday. All of our regular features today. We've got our Nuts at 9 at 9.45. Our featured artist this morning is a heavenly birthday for the legend that was Ian Dury of Blockheads fame, born back in 1942. Today would have been his birthday. Sadly, though, we lost him over a quarter of a century ago. Died back in 2000 at the age of just 57, but always remembered here. Retro chart today, that's coming after the headlines at 11. Today, we're taking you back to those crimpling days, 1975, as we count down the top 10. Play the top 5 as it was on this very day. Bradshaw's 2 at 10:15, and that is your Tuesday morning.

11:09. A very good morning, though. Weather looking a little miserable. We'll look at that in some more detail later, if we dare. Let's get started looking at our national newspapers this morning, and pretty much every paper today dedicating their front page to the future of Keir Starmer's premiership. The Times newspaper, first off, declaring cabinet turns on Starmer. The paper reporting that nearly 80 Labour MPs have publicly told the Prime Minister that it is time to go, including at least three cabinet ministers and senior ones at that, we're told. Sources telling the Times that both the Home Secretary Shabana Mahmood and the Foreign Secretary Yvette Cooper have pressed the Prime Minister to set out a timeline for his own departure. And, a similar headline in the Daily Telegraph today, which reads, "Times to go." That's according to the Cabinet telling Starmer. And according to the paper, four ministerial aides were amongst 76 Labour MPs who are calling for Keir Starmer's resignation. They've already quit the government in protest, we're being told. Now, Starmer's survival is on the line as cabinet ministers urge him to quit. That's according to The Guardian, which writes that Keir Starmer's grip on power appears to have slipped away. Sources telling the paper that at least two cabinet ministers have discussed with Keir Starmer how they could take a responsible, dignified and orderly approach to what might follow. At least two more were, though, urging him to fight on. The Star, now, they've employed its trademark humour to illustrate Sir Keir's predicament, framing the events unfolding in the Labour Party as if it was an episode of the popular television programme The Traitors, with the paper headline reading, "You've been murdered." And lastly, in our first part of the paper review today, Daily Express saying that Keir Starmer was teetering on the edge yesterday evening, as it reports that the former Deputy Prime Minister Angela Rayner, along with the Health Secretary Wes Streeting, are both ready to launch leadership bids as soon as today. Well, that's the first part, as I mentioned, of our national newspapers. We'll have more after this.

still sounding as energetic as ever. If only I could match their pace, I'd be quite happy. It's Erasure, of course, and Drama, with vocal accompaniment. I'm sounding a bit like Jess Yates now. With The Mission, they were the people shouting guilty rather loudly in the background. I don't know why I know that. I must have read it in the newspapers at the time. One of those things that's lodged in my head. Speaking of the newspapers, now how's that for a tenuous link? Let's get back to the second part of our review for this Tuesday morning. And as I mentioned, Keir Starmer and his very future dominating pretty much all of the papers today. The Sun writing that Starmer's on the brink. The paper saying that Keir Starmer's premiership is in free fall after he faced open mutiny from his cabinet yesterday evening. The iNewspaper making a reference to a Starmer mutiny, declaring open revolt against the Prime Minister within the Labour Party. It notes that Keir Starmer's speech yesterday failed to stop rebellion spreading throughout the Labour ranks. Labour in crisis. Now, that's the warning from the Mirror today, writing that rebels within the party have turned on the Prime Minister. A source from Number 10 telling the paper that I don't think he's going to be able to come back from this. Starmer on the brink as cabinet ministers tell him that it's time to go. That's the Daily Mail's take on all of this. That's alongside a photograph of the Prime Minister giving his last ditch fight back speech. That, of course, happening yesterday evening. Financial Times, now they draw attention to Keir Starmer's promise to fight any bids to topple him. Now he said this in a speech yesterday evening that Britons would never forgive the Labour Party if it engaged in the chaos of a leadership contest. It's reporting that the Prime Minister is finalising the King's speech today, where the monarch is expected to set out the 30 bills showing the government's priorities for the year ahead. Now his allies are hoping that the package will help Keir regain momentum. That's according to the paper today. Finally, Starmer eyes British Steel as the plot thickens. Now that's the Metro's headline, following promises from Keir Starmer in his speech yesterday, which included bringing forward legislation this week to take full ownership of British Steel, essentially renationalising it. And those then are our national newspapers for this Tuesday morning. Between now and midday, we'll do our very best to colour that picture in. More.

0: David. And words don't come easy. Oh, ain't that the truth? 24 and a half past nine. Obviously, a fairly fast-moving situation in Downing Street. Should there be any developments during the course of the morning show, we will, of course, bring them straight through to you. In other news today, 20 Britons are beginning 45 days of self-isolation. That, of course, being back in the UK after being evacuated from the cruise ship, which has been hit by hantavirus. Now, they're all isolating at the Arrow Park Hospital on Merseyside after their charter flight from Tenerife. Now, this arrived back at Manchester Airport on Sunday. Now, we're being told they'll stay there for 72 hours before being asked to self-isolate for a further 42 days at home. Now, Professor Robin May is the Chief Scientific Officer at the UK Health Security Agency. Now, he's been saying that all of the evacuees are healthy and asymptomatic. Three people, though, have died following the outbreak on board the MV Hondius, including two whom the World Health Organization has confirmed had hantavirus. Two British nationals who are being treated in the Netherlands and South Africa also are confirmed cases. Not only that, but a British-US dual national is currently in quarantine in Nebraska. That's according to Matthew Fiera of the US Health and Human Services Department. Also, on top of all that, lost an American and French national who returned to their home countries after leaving the ship have also tested positive for the virus. That, according to local authorities there.
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0: Cabbage Garden. I think I've got one of those. And I Want You, which is something nobody's said to me in a very long time. Independent local radio. It is Tuesday morning, and it's a heavenly birthday today to Ian Dury. He's our featured artist. Three tracks to come from him, along with the Blockheads, of course, between now and midday. Time now, though, exactly 9:30. 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
1: From Radio News Hub, I'm Frankie Hairsine. The Prime Minister is facing the biggest challenge to his leadership yet, with over 70 Labour MPs calling for him to resign. Green Party leader Zach Polanski has apologised after admitting to paying the wrong amount of council tax whilst living on a houseboat. Foreign Secretary Yvette Cooper and the US Secretary of State continue to discuss efforts to reopen the Strait of Hormuz after Donald Trump hit out at Iran's proposal to end the war. And Greggs is going international, opening up its first store outside of Britain since 2008 in Tenerife South Airport.

Michael Jackson, but I Want to Rock With You. He was a great one for rocking, wasn't he, Michael Jackson? 27 minutes away from 10 o'clock. Picking up on a story from the headlines. No, not the one about Greggs. They love reporting on Greggs, don't they? And then, have you noticed this? There'll be some news about a sausage roll coming up very soon. Mark my words. Now, the Green Party. Now, that's a story that was in the headlines. They've admitting this morning that its leader, Zach Polanski, has until recently been living on a houseboat in London and may have failed to pay council tax. Who knew that a boat incurred council tax? Now, in a statement given earlier, a spokesperson for the Green Party saying Polanski had taken steps to pay any council tax that he may have found to have owed. They said, though, that Zach does apologise sincerely for any unintentional mistake. Now, Polanski has been under pressure to explain whether the houseboat moored in a marina in Hackney in London had been his primary residence. The boat apparently is liable for council tax when it's used as a person's sole or main residence. That's according to a tax lawyer. Now, this tax lawyer, Dan Needle, he always gets to the point. Do you like that? It's my own little pun there. Don't worry, I'll trademark that. Now, he's been investigating the tax affairs of several politicians, been looking into Polanski's situation, and wrote on his Tax Policy Associates website this week that if, as seems likely, this was his main residence, then Zach Polanski and his partner should have paid council tax there. Now, the Times newspaper last week questioned whether Polanski had been paying council tax on the boat for the past 3 years. Now, they reported they'd seen an advert to sell the boat in which Polanski's partner had said that they're moving house and so will sadly be leaving this gorgeous community behind. The paper also saying that the Green Party had told it that Polanski lived in a room that he rented at a different address in London and council tax was included in his rent there. Now, the party telling the paper that he only stayed on the boat occasionally. Now, the Times reporting that the Green Party leader and his partner appeared in recent years to have stayed on a narrowboat in a marina, adding that a local laundrette said that it had often done laundry for Polanski and his partner for 2 years from 2023. Do you know, isn't it quite amusing with all the stuff going on in the world? And I am thinking of America now, that the big foray over here ends up being about a laundrette and the Green Party. What a strange world we live in. Andy Lloyd's Morning Show. Weather. Now, a fine, although locally frosty start in the south today. A band of cloud and increasingly patchy rain. This moving southeastwards across both England and Wales. Now, sunnier skies in the northwest. Showers, some of them heavy, but it will be cool with blustery winds in the northwest tonight. Now, patchy rain, this is clearing from the southwest of England, and then, well, a little cheery and chilly too, with, well, clear periods in the south. Blustery showers in the northwest becoming increasingly widespread overnight, some of these quite heavy and thundery. Now, as we head midweek then for Wednesday, a mix of sunshine and showers across the UK. Some of these showers quite heavy, with the possibility of hail and thunder and even some wintiness. Now, there's a word. That's over the Scottish mountains, brisk and chilly northwesterly. It's going to be a bit cold. Derry 14.

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Part three. First. Health service classes, gigolos and brasses, round or skinny bottoms. Take him on to Paris, lighting up the chalice. Wee Willie Harris.

and Jury and the Blockheads, of course, and Reasons to be Cheerful, Part 3. That is our first track this morning. To remember the legend that was Ian Jury, today would have been his birthday. As we mentioned, he sadly died at the age of just 57. Now, he died some 26 years ago, back in 2000, but remembered here, of course. Two more tracks to come from him, along with the Blockheads, of course, between now and midday.

Classic bubblegum pop. I think we could all do with a bit of that in our lives. It's the Turtles. Yeah, you knew that already, didn't you? And the one that Jason Donovan didn't cover, yep, Eleanor, with some classic lyrics. They don't make them like that anymore. Now we're a bit late with our nuts at nine today. Naughty old Lloyd, eh? Time then for us to do something a bit daft. Now, yesterday we were talking camp comics, or at least I was, and I'll probably get arrested after I've finished. Yesterday, it was, of course, the star of Are You Being Served, John Inman. We alluded to the other one from the 70s, who also, yeah, he really did, committed time to the recording studio. And just by way of a theme, I thought I wouldn't did, and here I am doing it. Andy Lloyd.

0: selected onto water.
1: Well, to many people, of course, it was Everard. And, well, there were some other characters, wasn't there? What was the other one called? Slack Alice, that's it. I knew it would come to me in a blinding flash. And, of course, the host of the Generation Game, following the departure of Bruce Forsyth. What did he go off to do? I've no idea, but it was, of course, nice to see him. It's independent local radio. It is just over 10 minutes away from midday. And a suggestion for a Beach Boys song, which, curiously, I haven't got. Yeah, I'm sorry about that, Daniel. It's not one we've got in the library. I don't know why. I shall make it a mission of mine to dig it out, make sure we play it tomorrow. Time now, though, to have a look what's going on in business.
2: Stocks ended mixed on Monday in London, while oil prices pushed higher as investors weighed political developments in the UK and the lack of progress in peace talks between the US and Iran. The FTSE 100 closed up 36 points and Brent crude was trading slightly up at $103 a barrel. Consumer spending is set to pull back sharply as an inflation spike caused by the Iran war takes its toll on household finances and the wider economy. EY's economic outlook shows UK consumer spending growth will grind almost to a halt at a predicted 0.3% for 2026, down from the 0.9% predicted before the conflict. Sales of used pure electric cars have reached a new high in the first 3 months of the year. Figures show almost 87,000 of the vehicles changed hands between the start of January and the end of March, a 32% increase. And holidaymakers will be able to buy a Greggs sausage roll at Tenerife South Airport when the baker opens its only international outlet later this month.

0: Natalie Cole and the Pink Cadillac. Do you know the shock of discovering that there's a Beach Boys top 10 song that we don't have in our music library? I'm shocked. I shall make sure we've got that remedy tomorrow. Retro chart today. Less drama and more excitement. Yeah, we're taking you back to the Flappy Flares. It's 1975 as we count down the top 10. Play of the top five as it was on this very day. And a couple of people on the naughty step too. Thankfully, not popping up in the charts, which is kind of handy. Independent local radio for Tuesday morning. Time for us, I think, to head stateside and see what's going on this morning right across the pond, if we dare.
1: It's time for more malicious gossip.
2: I'm Peter Reynolds, and this is your LA Spins Minute. Well, once again, the Met Gala happened, which is where celebrities dress up in the most outrageous designer outfits and think it's chic. A-listers like Beyoncé, Janelle Monáe, Rihanna, Bad Bunny, Cardi B, Madonna, The Rock, Heidi Klum, and dozens of others wore some of the worst ensembles ever. Seriously, can't someone be honest and tell them how bad they look? Post Malone has canceled the first few weeks of his summer U.S. tour with opener Jelly Roll. The move to push back the tour comes amid buzz over why this summer's shows are not selling out, as Malone's entire tour with Jelly Roll did last year. May 13th was the official start date in El Paso, Texas, but it's now June 9th in Charlotte, North Carolina. Fail.

0: things that make you go, hmm.
1: So Keir Starmer is facing a huge challenge today as he fights for his job. Grace McIntosh has
2: this. 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
3: Down, reportedly including his own Home Secretary Shabana Mahmood. It's despite Sakir promising to prove his doubters wrong in a major speech yesterday, and while Catherine West dropped her immediate leadership challenge, many are still calling on him to set out a timetable for his departure. He's said to be weighing up his options as he faces a cabinet meeting this morning.
1: Well, we've now heard this morning that Housing, Communities and Local Government Minister Miatta Fanbullah has resigned over the matter, the first government minister to do so, saying the Prime Minister should do the right thing. Elsewhere today, a man's been charged after reports of a fire at a former synagogue in East London last week. 45-year-old Moses Edwards from Wanstead is accused of arson with intent to endanger life after the alleged attack on the building in Whitechapel on the 5th of May. Police say only minor damage was caused and nobody was hurt. Green Party leader Zach Polanski has apologised after admitting he may have failed to pay the correct amount of council tax while living on a houseboat in London. A spokesperson says it wasn't an intentional mistake and he has taken steps to pay anything he owed. Efforts to reopen the Strait of Hormuz are ongoing, with Foreign Secretary Yvette Cooper and the US Secretary of State continuing their discussions. Meanwhile, Britain and France are preparing to co-host a meeting of 40 defence ministers to protect shipping in the waterway. Well, the Item Club say Britain could lose 163,000 jobs this year because of the economic woes caused by the Iran war. They added that lower income regions could be hit the hardest. Susanna Streeter is a financial expert.
4: The impact on spending and local economies will be heightened given that consumers in these areas typically have less rainy day savings, which will reduce spending in the retail and hospitality sectors.
1: And Tottenham Hotspur remain in the relegation scrap, just 2 points ahead of 18th placed West Ham after being held to a 1-1 draw against Leeds. From Radio News Hub, I'm Frankie Hersine.
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2: Tuesday. Good.

classic Beach Boys, of course, from the album Pet Sounds, those heroes and villains. I'll do my best to dig out Daniel's choice for tomorrow morning. Really quite surprised to find a song we don't have. We're fairly eclectic, but we're suddenly missing a darling, which is fine if you happen to be in Blackadder. Now 10:06, it's our second hour, and time for a resume of our national newspapers this morning. A speculation about the Prime Minister's future. Now, this is dominating the front pages of pretty much all of them this morning, each one finding its own way of describing the political peril that he seems to be facing. The Daily Express saying that Keir Starmer is teetering on the edge, whilst The Sun describing his premiership as being in freefall. The Daily Mirror reporting that Labour is in crisis, with the paper quoting one number 10 source as saying that it's over. I don't think he's going to come back from this. Labour, now the insiders there, telling the Daily Mail that the UK's lame duck leader was visited by senior ministers last night, who told him that his time is up. According to The Guardian, alongside Shabana Mahmood, they included the Foreign Secretary Yvette Cooper, the Deputy Prime Minister David Lammy, and the Defence Secretary John Healey, also urging Keir Starmer to take a responsible, dignified and orderly approach to what may well follow. The paper also reporting that several other ministers have insisted he should fight on, but a government source telling the iPaper that the number of loyalists in the cabinet is shrinking. The Daily Telegraph, now they're reporting that the ministerial interventions are likely to be a fatal blow to the Prime Minister. In its sketch, the paper says that he appears to be destined to go with a civilised whimper and not a bang. The Express, now they're reporting that both the Health Secretary Wes Streeting and the former Deputy Prime Minister Angela Rayner could well launch bids to replace Keir Starmer as soon as today in a leadership coup. Now, according to the Financial Times, there are signs that allies of Streeting are moving to destabilise him. It says that a swift leadership contest would suit the Health Secretary because his main rival, the Mayor of Greater Manchester, Andy Burnham, is currently unable to stand. Streeting, his allies telling the Times that he's waiting for 81 Labour MPs, which is 20% of the Parliamentary Labour Party, to publicly call for the Prime Minister to go before launching his own challenge. Another of his supporters, though, says that Wes wouldn't beat Burnham, so if he doesn't go for it now, he is never going to. Both Streeting and Rayner, now they're depicted on the front page of this morning's Daily Star in hooded cloaks, as they're likened to contestants on the reality television show The Traitors. The headline reads, "Dear Prime Minister, by order of the traitors, you've been murdered." And those are our national newspapers then for this Tuesday morning.

Glen Barry and 1-2-3, which rather lends itself to Britain's entry in the Eurovision Song Contest. Yeah, 1-2-3. It's all going to be doing its magic this weekend. We'll be talking about that later.

Moesha Fox on the GTO record label. I still remember that one. Only You Can. Big hit for her back in 1975. If you like your music from the mid-70s, well, you're in for a treat today. Retro chart following the headlines at 11. Today, we're taking you back to the songs you were buying on this very day, on the 12th of May, back in 1975. Time now, though, just after 10:15, and time for us to head to Manchesterford.

0: here now.
1: Pity. I could get used to this.
0: Hello, Billy, love. Did you have a nice time at the party?
2: Yeah, it was belting. Can I have a party when it's my birthday? Cos it's not long, is it?
0: We'll see.
1: Don't kid yourself.
2: Why not, Dad? I've never even had a party in my whole life before.
1: You might not even manage another birthday either if you don't give over mithering.
0: Billy, you heard your father. To be honest, we can't really afford it, can we?
1: And even if we could, who wants a mob of screaming half-wits barging round the house? Forget it, son.
2: We wasn't even screaming, though, Dad, cos we was just playing some dead good games without no screaming in them. Except for when we was playing past the parcel, though, that's all.
0: Why? What happened? I hope you weren't fighting.
2: No, it was just a bit of screaming, that's all. That Sandra pinched the parcel off me when I was just getting the last bit of newspaper off it.
0: I hope you wasn't screaming, Billy Bradshaw.
1: You big tart.
2: No, I wasn't. Sandra was. I just accidentally pinched her, the Mardy Mare.
0: That's enough of that kind of talk.
2: Well, just because it was her party, she's greedy. She already got a load of presents. So that's why I want a party for my birthday. Because you get a load of presents.
1: N-bloody-O.
0: Did you get something nice to eat?
2: We just had trifle and a biscuit, because her mum's a bit stuck this week.
0: And what else did you do?
2: We played musical chairs and find the thimble and blind man's buff and hot potato.
0: Oh, that'd fill you up.
2: Pardon?
1: What?
2: No, it's a game.
0: Oh, yes.
2: And what else now? O'Grady says, and, pin the tail on the donkey.
1: They are then, Audrey.
0: They are what?
1: That's another good reason for not letting Wittering Willie here have a party.
0: What is?
1: If they played pin the tail on the donkey, you'd have an arse like a colander. I rest my case.
0: You're not funny, Alf, you know. You're just basic.
1: I'm going to park up in the Thunderbox and read me paper for some peace.
0: Yes, well, mind you don't fall down the hole. I hope you get a splinter.
2: Oh, Mum.
0: Well, it's enough to make a snake swear.
2: You don't have to spend loads of money to have a party, you know, Mum. You just need a few jellies and some biscuits and some mingrel, that's all, Mum. Oh, will you ask me, Dad, please?
0: You heard him, Billy. I'm getting enough rows with him over you as it is.
2: Yeah, but you could treat him and send him to the corner shop for his cigarettes because your hands are full up to your highs or something. And then me dad would probably just sneak off to the pub as usual because they didn't have no cigarettes at the shop or something. And then you'd be glad and he'd be glad and me pals would be glad. And then if me dad come back a little bit drunk from the pub because the beer was off again, well, it'd be all right because he's usually in a good mood then. And then he'd make us all laugh when he falls up the stairs. So, what do you think, Mum?
1: Never mind what your mum thinks, son. It's how that baffles me.
0: If I'd known what you were like, I'd never have said yes to marrying you.
1: That was all a mistake and all, my sweet little millstone. What I actually said was, will you carry me?

0: 22 minutes past 10 with the real thing. It really is. I can't get by without you. Now, the way learner drivers are booking driving tests, now that is changing right across the UK from today. The Driver and Vehicle Standards Agency, snappy title that, now they started the overhaul, which saw only learners themselves able to book, change or swap a driving test. Now that came into force in March. More changes to come, we're told. The government's saying that this raft of changes, they're all designed to tackle a backlog of more than 600,000 people waiting for a driving test. Now, this coming several months after it set out a new road safety programme. More concerning than all of that is a thought that I just had of just how busy the roads would be with the next another 600,000 drivers on it. Well, it's coming soon. From today, the DVSA is saying that only learner drivers themselves will be able to book and manage a driving test. It's now against the law for driving test instructors to manage bookings for their pupils. Those learning will have to make or manage bookings on the government website all on their own. There's also going to be a new set of terms and conditions for learners to agree to when they book their tests, which of course everybody reads very thoroughly. DVSA adding that learners will be able to get help from somebody they know, which could include a friend, a family member or a supporter at work, to book and manage the driving test, but the person helping must be with them at the time that it's done. Now, new regulations have already been brought in. A change back in March meant that learners are only permitted to make two changes to their test bookings before having to cancel the booking outright. Now, these include changing the date or the time of the test, changing the test centre, or swapping your appointment with another learner driver who's already booked. I hope you're following this. Now, last year, military driving examiners were mobilised in a bid to test civilians. More rule revisions, we're told, they're going to come in from the 9th of June. Learners are only going to be able to move their test locations to their nearest three centres. Now, these changes only apply to car driving tests. They don't apply to other types of tests, including motorbikes, and don't affect anybody in Northern Ireland. Now, the DVSA is saying that all these reforms are in order to make the process fairer and to tackle the backlog, and not only that, but to cut waiting times. At the end of October, the government saying there were over 342,000 learner drivers waiting for their driving test. Now, the DVSA, they've been attributing this to an increase in demand and people booking tests much earlier than they ever did before. Time to have a look what's going on in the world of showbiz.
1: UK Eurovision Song Contest entry Look Mum No Computer has said it's been a lot of work to prepare for the competition following the birth of his son. The YouTube star, whose real name is Sam Battle, says if he wasn't taking part in the contest, he would probably be changing his newborn baby's nappy instead. The 37-year-old takes to the stage in Vienna later this week. Singer Dua Lipa is suing electronics giant Samsung for $15 million for allegedly using her image without permission. Lawyers for the Grammy Award-winning star allege the company used a picture of her on packaging on some of its TVs without permission. Actress Hannah Waddingham says her daughter is undoubtedly her greatest achievement because of the challenge of raising her as a single parent. The Ted Lasso star is mother to daughter Kitty and has raised her after splitting from her father. And speaking of motherhood, actress Sienna Miller has welcomed her third child. The Alfie star disclosed the news during an interview to promote her new TV series, but did not reveal the gender of her third child.

0: David Manday, Therese Bazaar together, and Love's Got a Hold on Me. Are you sure about that? It's independent local radio. It is Tuesday morning. It's the morning show with you right through until lunchtime today. Do you know, I make that sound as if that's unusual. Retro Chart's still on its way to coming after the headlines at 11. It's 1975 as we count down the top 10 and play you the top 5 in full as it was on this very day. At time now, though, exactly 10:30, and that's news time.
1: From Radio News Hub, I'm Frankie Hairsine. The Prime Minister is facing the biggest challenge to his leadership yet, with over 70 Labour MPs calling for him to resign. Green Party leader Zach Polanski has apologised after admitting to paying the wrong amount of council tax whilst living on a houseboat. Foreign Secretary Yvette Cooper and the US Secretary of State continue to discuss efforts to reopen the Strait of Hormuz after Donald Trump hit out at Iran's proposal to end the war. And Greggs is going international, opening up its first store outside of Britain since 2008 in Tenerife South Airport.

On in Downing Street this morning, the question being posed by many is it over for Keir Starmer? Cabinet ministers, now they've been asked by media that very question as they've arrived for cabinet this morning at Downing Street, that happening around about 20 minutes ago. Of course, should there be any developments during the course of the morning, we will let you know. On another note, consumer groups have been urging customers of energy supplier OVO not to panic after the rivals E.ON have announced their plans to buy the company. We're being told that all existing tariffs will be honoured in full and their gas and electricity service will be unaffected under the planned deal. And that's according to the consumer group Which. The takeover, it's likely to create one of Britain's largest energy suppliers, vying with Octopus for the top spot. E.ON, which currently has 5.6 million customers, and OVO with 4 million, will continue to operate separately, though, before any decision on a deal being approved, which could well come later this year. Now, the value of the deal hasn't been disclosed. Previous reports, though, have estimated it could be worth as much as £600 million. The takeover will have to be checked through by regulators before any approval is granted. Now, both firms saying that there would be no change for customers whilst regulators reviewed the deals and the tariffs, including fixed deals, which would be honoured for the duration of any contract. Now, Emily Seymour, who's the energy director at the consumer group, Which, said that if you are an OVO customer, don't worry, your gas and electricity supplies will continue as usual. E.ON, now they've been assuring customers that all existing tariffs will be honoured in full and service will continue unchanged, adding you don't need to do anything and you're still able to switch supplier if you want to.

people and places as we'd like them to be. But you know what truth is? It's that little baby you're holding, and it's that man you fought with this morning, the same one you're going to make love with tonight.

And I've never been to me. It was the ultimate slow burner, that one. Finally making the charts in the United Kingdom in 1982. Originally released to no fanfare at all back in 1976, where it did nothing at all. Now, for reasons that I've never really understood, somebody picked up and ran with it in 82 and became a really big hit for her. She originally, of course, from America, as you might imagine, had actually moved to England and was working in a sweet shop. I know, the most innocuous of things, when the song made the charts and made her into a household name all over again. Charlene, I've never been to me. 20 minutes away from 11, news, of course, this morning. Keir Starmer telling his cabinet that he will get on with governing, and the leadership contest has not been triggered as he faces growing calls to resign. Now, all of this coming as the first government minister has resigned, joining 78 other Labour MPs who've been urging the Prime Minister to quit immediately or at least draw up a timetable. Now, Senior Minister Darren Jones suggesting that any return of the Manchester Mayor Andy Burnham would be fantasy politics because he's not an MP. Now, pressure on Keir Starmer has been building after Labour's disastrous performance in last week's elections. The cost of government borrowing over a 10-year period has risen this morning. Now, that, of course, is adding yet further uncertainty to Keir Starmer's position. Of course, should there be any major developments this morning, we will let you know. Now, as we mentioned, it's Eurovision this weekend. I knew you were excited. I can tell. I can tell by the way you're listening. Now, we played Britain's entry last week, and by popular demand, yeah, we're going to do it again. Now, we don't normally play modern songs, but with Eurovision, well, we're going to make an exception today because we wanted to fly a flag. I don't know what of exactly, but he sort of ticks all the boxes in this. For the youngsters, it's a song that they can probably get on board with because it's completely bananas. For us, it's got a mini in it, which has got to be a winner, along with, of course, a lot of GPO 741 phones stuck on the wall, which also, if you hear them ringing, they've got a funny American ringtone, so clearly that's fake. You see, they think they can pull the wall over our eyes. I once saw a film with a trim phone which was in it. I can't remember what the film was, but it got a ding-a-ling bell going. I thought, now somebody's not been doing their continuity. Oh no, these things concern me on a daily basis. Anyway, we're going to be playing Britain's entry in the Eurovision because, well, we can, and you've asked me to, and who am I to argue with that? Andy Lloyd's Morning Show Weather. Now, a fine and frosty start in the south for this Tuesday morning. Band of cloud and increasingly patchy rain. This is going to be moving southeastwards across both England and Wales. Now, sunnier skies in the northwest. Showers, some of them heavy, cool with blustery winds in the northwest. Tonight, now, patchy rain moving from the southwest of England. This is going to turn chilly with clear periods in the south this evening. As we head into Wednesday, a mix of sunshine and showers across the UK. Some of these showers quite heavy, with the possibility of hail and thunder, and some misery over the Scottish mountains, which will feel very wintry. A brisk and chilly northwesterly winds. Top temperatures then for this Tuesday morning, looking at highs of 16 Celsius in Plymouth. We've got 16.2 in London, 13 in Glasgow, 14 in Derry, Cardiff, highs of 16 degrees for you today.

0: that should have woken you up. It's Sound Battle under the guise of Look Mum, No Computer and Britain's entry in the Eurovision Song Contest. See how he gets on this Saturday morning. Play that one by popular demand. I played it a couple of weeks ago just to kind of introduce it, and probably the loudest thing I've ever played on the radio in a very long time. And that's the guy who played Shaka Demus and Pliers back in the day. Very good morning then. Welcome along. It is Tuesday the 12th of May. Got our retro chart just around the corner. Much more sensible that. Back to 1975, when the world was all ready for Dinga Dong. It was a different world. Time now, I think, to head stateside.
1: It's time for more malicious gossip.
2: I'm Peter Reynolds, and this is your LA Spins Minute. Britney Spears avoided jail time in a California driving under the influence case by pleading guilty to a lesser charge, reckless driving. Days before her arraignment, Spears left a treatment facility she voluntarily entered weeks earlier. The judge in the DUI case also is making her see a psychiatrist twice a month. Shouldn't that be dramatically increased? Last month, Leslie Kuhn filed a lawsuit against her former employers, Howard and Beth Stern, alleging she was fired and experienced a hostile work environment. Lawyers for the Sterns have filed a countersuit, claiming that Kuhn hatched a plan to extract a staggering hush money payment from them. They've asked the judge to dismiss the lawsuit. Hush? Does she know Howard? I'm Peter.

Madonna, summer 1977. Not one of her bigger hits, but certainly one of the more unusual ones, with that kind of 1930s feel to it. I remember yesterday. 8 7 minutes away from 11, Retro Chart on its way this morning. In news today, a man has been charged following the arson attack at the former synagogue in East London. 45-year-old Moses Edwards of Wanstead has been charged with arson with intent to endanger life after the East London former Central Synagogue building in Whitechapel was targeted on the 5th of May. Now, it's due to appear at Westminster Magistrates Court later today. Met Police, along with the London Fire Brigade, were called to the scene at 5:15 in the morning. The fire reportedly caused minor damage to a gate and a lock on the front of the building. No injuries were reported. According to London's police, the former synagogue is in the process of being sold to a local Somali Muslim organisation. A 52-year-old woman who was also arrested as part of the investigation, which is being led by the Counter-Terrorism Policing Unit, was arrested on the 10th of May. She has been released on bail until a date set to be in.

We've run out of track before we've got on the train. Do you know, that's one of my favourite lyrics of all time. Godley and Cream, 1981 remembered. And those wedding bells, the best music and the widest variety anywhere in morning time radio. It is the morning show through until lunchtime to the news then with this.

0: The Prime Minister insists he will keep governing, saying the process for challenging a leader has not been triggered.
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2: From Feature Story News in Brussels, I'm William Denslow. Keir Starmer's allies say he's determined to fight on, even as dozens of Labour Party MPs call on him to step aside. It's also reported several Labour cabinet ministers have suggested to the UK Prime Minister that he should set out a timetable for his departure. It follows disappointing local election results for Keir Starmer's Labour Party last week and a series of government missteps and controversies. But Chief Secretary to the Prime Minister Darren Jones says the government is getting on with the job.
3: He's not walking away. I recognise that colleagues will be worried off the back of the local elections last week, in particular those colleagues who represent those communities. And it's important that the Prime Minister engages with them and that we learn any lessons that we need to learn from our first 2 years in government to improve.
2: US health officials say 18 passengers from a cruise ship linked to the hantavirus outbreak have now been flown back to the US and placed under monitoring. One passenger who tested positive for the rare virus strain is being treated in a biocontainment unit. Iris Spitzer has more.
4: U.S. officials say the passengers had been aboard the luxury expedition ship the MV Hondius, which operates adventure cruises to Antarctica and South America, and has now been linked to an outbreak of the Andes virus, a rare hantavirus strain capable of limited person-to-person spread. 16 passengers are being monitored at the University of Nebraska Medical Center, while two others, including one showing symptoms, were taken to Emory University in Atlanta. Hantavirus can cause severe respiratory illness and, in some cases, be fatal. Still, officials say the risk to the public remains very low, stressing the virus does not spread easily.
2: U.S. President Donald Trump has warned the ceasefire with Iran is on life support. It comes after Tehran sent its counter-proposal peace plan, something the U.S. leader dismissed as garbage. Nick Harper reports from Washington.
5: Donald Trump in his latest comments expressed frustration, even anger, at a time when there were already concerns that diplomacy with Iran is faltering. The US president didn't rule out a deal, but his comments suggested that it's becoming harder by the day to get a deal done. He called Iran's counterproposal stupid, a piece of garbage, weak, and said that Iran had not committed to not pursuing a nuclear weapon, that being a red line for the United States. And when asked about the ceasefire, he said it was still in effect, but warned that it was on life support, giving it just a 1% chance of survival.
2: And rising global oil prices amid Middle East tensions are driving up fuel costs in Pakistan, adding to inflammatory pressures in an economy reliant on a $7 billion loan program from the IMF. The country remains heavily dependent on Gulf oil imports via the Strait of Hormuz, a key shipping route under increasing strain. From bureaus worldwide, this is FSN.
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12: Welcome along to this week's edition of the A to Z of UK Hits here on your number one station. I'm Richard Todd with you for the next 60 minutes as we look back over the UK singles charts. They first began in November 1952. We play the songs alphabetically from A to Z. All the songs start with the word on, O-N this week. And as promised at the end of last week's show, the selector to get things underway.
11: When you do oldies, you kinda do them right. 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

this week's edition of the show gets underway with The Selector from 1979, a number 8 song for On My Radio. And there's Enya, On My Way Home, a song that sort of morphs into Orinoco Flow towards the end. Number 26 in 1996. Okay, let's go back to the 60s now. Here's a Cliff Richard song that on paper, I don't know. Maybe it'd be a bit different if I hear it. This is On My Word.

else will ever do. No, means nothing to me whatsoever, but it was a number 12 hit in 1965 for Cliff Richard. It's called On My Word on this week's A to Z of UK Hits. OK, here's one I do recognise from the 1989 movie Ghostbusters 2. Here's Bobby Brown and On Our Own.

Dead 7 from 1996. That peaked at number 12 in the charts, and it's called On Standby on the A to Z of UK hits here on your number one station. Okay, coming off close part one of the show, going back to 1964, and this second track on the show from Cliff Richard, peaking at number 7 back in 1964, On the Beach, and we'll open part two up with Chris Rea's song On the Beach.

Welcome back to this week's Z of UK Hits on the Beach. Chris Rea, number 12 in 1988. The original version of On the Beach was very laid back. But the hit version we played you there, number 12 in 1988. And York from 2000 reached number 4. Sampling On the Beach from Chris Rea. They called their track OTB. Okay, let's continue now. Mid-90s for our next track from 1995.

couple of hits in the 90s, including that one, which peaked at number 13 in 1995, On the Bible from Deuce. Okay, from On the Bible to On the Floor, he's J-Lo with Pitbull. Let's just get this right. There we go. Let's make sure I get the fader up, eh? Always helps. Number one in 2011.

0: On the Horizon, 2003, Melanie C. And let's go back to the 1980s now, the late 80s. The theme from Wentworth Prison.
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0: Prisoner Cell Block H, of course.

Lynn Hamilton on the inside. The theme from Prisoner Cell Block H, of course, set in Wentworth Prison. It's an old song, but it got to number three when it was issued in 1989 as a single. Thanks for your company on the programme this week. We're back next week. More great hits alphabetically from A to Z. And I'll leave you with two versions of the same song. We start in 1980 with Donna Summer's version with On the Radio. Got to number 32 in the charts. And Martine McCutcheon in 2001 got to number 7 with her version.

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1: From Feature Story News in Brussels, I'm William Denslow. Keir Starmer's allies say he's determined to fight on, even as dozens of Labour Party MPs call on him to step aside. It's also reported several Labour cabinet ministers have suggested to the UK Prime Minister that he should set out a timetable for his departure. It follows disappointing local election results for Keir Starmer's Labour Party last week and a series of government missteps and controversies. But Chief Secretary to the Prime Minister, Darren Jones, says the government is getting on with the job.
2: He's not walking away. I recognise that colleagues will be worried off the back of the local elections last week, in particular those colleagues who represent those communities. And it's important that the Prime Minister engages with them and that we learn any lessons that we need to learn from our first 2 years in government to improve.
1: US health officials say 18 passengers from a cruise ship linked to the hantavirus outbreak have now been flown back to the US and placed under monitoring. One passenger who tested positive for the rare virus strain is being treated in a biocontainment unit. Iris Spitzer has more.
3: U.S. officials say the passengers had been aboard the luxury expedition ship the MV Hondius, which operates adventure cruises to Antarctica and South America, and has now been linked to an outbreak of the Andes virus, a rare hantavirus strain capable of limited person-to-person spread. 16 passengers are being monitored at the University of Nebraska Medical Center, while two others, including one showing symptoms, were taken to Emory University in Atlanta. Hantavirus can cause severe respiratory illness and, in some cases, be fatal. Still, officials say the risk to the public remains very low, stressing the virus does not spread easily.
1: U.S. President Donald Trump has warned the ceasefire with Iran is on life support. It comes after Tehran sent its counter-proposal peace plan, something the U.S. leader dismissed as garbage. Nick Harper reports from Washington.
4: Donald Trump in his latest comments expressed frustration, even anger, at a time when there were already concerns that diplomacy with Iran is faltering. The US president didn't rule out a deal, but his comments suggested that it's becoming harder by the day to get a deal done. He called Iran's counterproposal stupid, a piece of garbage, weak, and said that Iran had not committed to not pursuing a nuclear weapon, that being a red line for the United States. And when asked about the ceasefire, he said it was still in effect, but warned that it was on life support, giving it just a 1% chance of survival.
1: And rising global oil prices amid Middle East tensions are driving up fuel costs in Pakistan, adding to inflammatory pressures in an economy reliant on a $7 billion loan program from the IMF. The country remains heavily dependent on Gulf oil imports via the Strait of Hormuz, a key shipping route under increasing strain. From bureaus worldwide, this is FSN.

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1: Okay, here's a great recipe for a late night treat. Slice two potatoes into oblong chips. Heat oil in a deep fat fryer till very hot. Fall asleep in front of the late film. Let oil catch fire. Brown the kitchen nicely.
2: Wake up. Leave pan on hob and don't attempt to move it. Do not pour water onto oil. Turn hob off if possible and get out of the house. Stay out. Cooking accidents are the cause of most house fires. Fire kills. You can prevent it.
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That's a great way to kick off this week's Awesome Mix radio show. The Blue Tones' Slight Return into Kiefer Sutherland. His new single, Goodbye California, from the upcoming new album from him called Grey, which comes out at the end of May. Hello, how are you doing? My name's Emma Scott, and I'm here with you for the next 2 hours playing an awesome mix of great tunes. Jack Savaretti is on the way next after the new one from Freya Ridings. This is Dancing in the Kitchen.

It's the first play on the show this week from DMAs. It's called Heat in Park, the Australian trio. They're going to have a massive 2026, and their self-titled album comes out on the 7th of August. Hello, how you doing? My name's Emma Scott. Hope you're enjoying the tune so far. Plenty more to come. I've got Sweet Gorilla on the way. I've got something new from a band called The Tamers. I'm looking forward to that. I've got The Shires. I've got Sienna Spiro and an awesome 90s tune as well. Maybe one that you've picked on the Awesome Mix Radio Show.

0: That's new from London's Sweet Gorilla. It's called Give Them What They Want on the Awesome Mix Radio Show. Before that, MT Jones with I Don't Understand. Hello, how you doing? It's Emma Scott here, and it is always great to have a look through the audio archives of some of the sessions and acoustic tracks I've collected over the years during my broadcasting career. And this week, I'm going to play an acoustic radio session from Elbow, which I recorded back in 2003 when they were promoting their album Cast of Thousands. I had the pleasure of interviewing Elbow a few times before they broke through, and they were always gentlemen and very nice to chat to indeed. It was good to hear this one again recently, and I hope you enjoy it too. So, Mr. Guy Garvey, what's the song?
1: Fugitive Motel.

very young new band called The Tamers. They're from Wiltshire in the UK, and that's the new single called Blood Money. Well worth checking out. Definitely ones to watch. As are Least We Got Shoes, and I've got something new from them soon, and The Shires as well, on the Awesome Mix Radio Show.

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Their new single called Getaway Car. Lovely bit of country pop for you. Ben and Chrissy from the band sound like they could be from Nashville, but actually they're from Hertfordshire and Bedfordshire. They've been together for over 10 years now and doing rather well. As are Least We Got Shoes. They released their album Chapter 2 recently, and this is one of the songs from it. It's called Richest Man on the Awesome Mix Radio Show.

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0: And this week has been chosen by Rachel Carter. She's been in touch via the website, awesomemixradioshow.com, and she's chosen a song from one of her favourite movies from the late 90s, starring Nicolas Cage. It was City of Angels. Great film and a great soundtrack as well. The song she's gone for is by the Goo Goo Dolls, and despite it being called Iris, there is no mention of the name in the song or in the movie. It was massive at the time and still gets a lot of radio airplay nearly 30 years after its release. Thank you, Rachel. A great choice for an awesome 90s track. And get ready for hour number two with Snow Patrol and Seafret kicking things off on the Awesome Mix Radio Show.

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1: On Feature Story News in Brussels, I'm William Denslow. Keir Starmer's allies say he's determined to fight on, even as dozens of Labour Party MPs call on him to step aside. It's also reported several Labour cabinet ministers have suggested to the UK Prime Minister that he should set out a timetable for his departure. It follows disappointing local election results for Keir Starmer's Labour Party last week and a series of government missteps and controversies. But Chief Secretary to the Prime Minister Darren Jones says the government is getting on with the job.
2: He's not walking away. I recognise that colleagues will be worried off the back of the local elections last week, in particular those colleagues who represent those communities. And it's important that the Prime Minister engages with them and that we learn any lessons that we need to learn from our first 2 years in government to improve.
1: US health officials say 18 passengers from a cruise ship linked to the hantavirus outbreak have now been flown back to the US and placed under monitoring. One passenger who tested positive for the rare virus strain is being treated in a biocontainment unit. Iris Spitzer has more.
3: U.S. officials say the passengers had been aboard the luxury expedition ship the MV Hondius, which operates adventure cruises to Antarctica and South America, and has now been linked to an outbreak of the Andes virus, a rare hantavirus strain capable of limited person-to-person spread. 16 passengers are being monitored at the University of Nebraska Medical Center, while two others, including one showing symptoms, were taken to Emory University in Atlanta. Hantavirus can cause severe respiratory illness and, in some cases, be fatal. Still, officials say the risk to the public remains very low, stressing the virus does not spread easily.
1: U.S. President Donald Trump has warned the ceasefire with Iran is on life support. It comes after Tehran sent its counter-proposal peace plan, something the U.S. leader dismissed as garbage. Nick Harper reports from Washington.
4: Donald Trump in his latest comments expressed frustration, even anger, at a time when there were already concerns that diplomacy with Iran is faltering. The US president didn't rule out a deal, but his comments suggested that it's becoming harder by the day to get a deal done. He called Iran's counter-proposal stupid, a piece of garbage, weak, and said that Iran had not committed to not pursuing a nuclear weapon, that being a red line for the United States. And when asked about the ceasefire, he said it was still in effect, but warned that it was on life support, giving it just a 1% chance of survival.
1: And rising global oil prices amid Middle East tensions are driving up fuel costs in Pakistan, adding to inflammatory pressures in an economy reliant on a $7 billion loan program from the IMF. The country remains heavily dependent on Gulf oil imports via the Strait of Hormuz, a key shipping route under increasing strain. From bureaus worldwide, this is FSN.
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9: Emma Scott, the Awesome Mix Radio Show.

Making its debut on the show this week for C-Fret and James Morrison, it's Driftwood, and it was Snow Patrol with Spitting Games kicking off hour number two of the Awesome Mix radio show right here every week with you. My name's Emma Scott. How are you doing? I've got the Heron Brothers on the way very soon. That collaboration between David Guetta and Teddy Swims and Tones and I, after another collaboration between Reverend and the Makers and Robbie Williams, this is Messed Up. For every-

It's always a delight to hear those guys. They're the Heron Brothers. They are actual real brothers from Derby in the UK, and that's featured on their current EP called Brick. The song is The Man Keeps Dying. Great tune, and plenty more great tunes where that came from, including a cover of REM's Drive from Jessica Von Rabbit. I've got Kyle Faulkner, I've got something from Pulp, and a lost gem on the way very soon on the Awesome Mix Radio Show.

wake up and face the consequences. What do you need? I'm asking you a question.

Love that one from Pulp, Got to Have Love, which was big last year. And on to our lost gem next on the Awesome Mix Radio Show. And it was the debut single released at the end of 1999 by a Dublin indie rock trio called JJ72. The song was October Swimmer. It did well amongst the radio tastemakers back in the day. It made it into the top 30 in the UK singles charts when it was re-released in 2000, and their album reached number 16 in the charts. There were a few other singles, and they did release a second album, but they split up after that. It is a shame. I think they had a really different sound, but we celebrate them now by getting them back on the radio. JJ72, October Swimmer, this week's lost gem on the Awesome Mix Radio Show.

I'm loving that cover of REM's Drive by Jessica Von Rabbit, which is out now, capturing a state of loss, longing, and even hopelessness. Absolutely beautiful, as is Perry. She's on the way soon. Got some

absolute delight. It's out now. It's Kyle Faulkner teaming up with the lottery winners for Lady Coachella on the Awesome Mix radio show. Hello, how you doing? It's Emma Scott here. If you've missed any of the previous shows, you can do a catch-up on mixcloud.com/Emma Scott. Right, I've got Perry on the way soon and our awesome 80s track. And now it's Suede. It's Dancing with the Europeans.

0: 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But don't worry, you can check out previous shows on mixcloud.com/Emma Scott, and you can get in touch via the website to choose an awesome 80s or 90s track as well. Which leads me nicely to the email that I've got here from Brian Cole. He's chosen this week's awesome 80s track.
1: Awesome oldies.
0: Thanks for getting in touch, Brian. You want to hear a massive song from rock legends Journey, and we're going to go right back to 1981 for this one, a song that keeps on giving, one of the biggest selling rock singles of all time. I will catch you next week, same time, same place, right here. Lots of love. Enjoy Don't Stop Believing by Journey, our awesome 80s track on the Awesome Mix Radio Show. Yeah.

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1: From Feature Story News in Brussels, I'm William Denslow. Keir Starmer's allies say he's determined to fight on, even as dozens of Labour Party MPs call on him to step aside. It's also reported several Labour cabinet ministers have suggested to the UK Prime Minister that he should set out a timetable for his departure. It follows disappointing local election results for Keir Starmer's Labour Party last week and a series of government missteps and controversies. But Chief Secretary to the Prime Minister Darren Jones says the government is getting on with the job.
2: He's not walking away. I recognise that colleagues will be worried off the back of the local elections last week, in particular those colleagues who represent those communities. And it's important that the Prime Minister engages with them and that we learn any lessons that we need to learn from our first 2 years in government to improve.
1: US health officials say 18 passengers from a cruise ship linked to the hantavirus outbreak have now been flown back to the US and placed under monitoring. One passenger who tested positive for the rare virus strain is being treated in a biocontainment unit. Iris Spitzer has more.
3: U.S. officials say the passengers had been aboard the luxury expedition ship the MV Hondius, which operates adventure cruises to Antarctica and South America, and has now been linked to an outbreak of the Andes virus, a rare hantavirus strain capable of limited person-to-person spread. 16 passengers are being monitored at the University of Nebraska Medical Center, while two others, including one showing symptoms, were taken to Emory University in Atlanta. Hantavirus can cause severe respiratory illness and, in some cases, be fatal. Still, officials say the risk to the public remains very low, stressing the virus does not spread easily.
1: U.S. President Donald Trump has warned the ceasefire with Iran is on life support. It comes after Tehran sent its counter-proposal peace plan, something the U.S. leader dismissed as garbage. Nick Harper reports from Washington.
4: Donald Trump in his latest comments expressed frustration, even anger, at a time when there were already concerns that diplomacy with Iran is faltering. The US president didn't rule out a deal, but his comments suggested that it's becoming harder by the day to get a deal done. He called Iran's counterproposal stupid, a piece of garbage, weak, and said that Iran had not committed to not pursuing a nuclear weapon, that being a red line for the United States. And when asked about the ceasefire, he said it was still in effect, but warned that it was on life support, giving it just a 1% chance of survival.
1: And rising global oil prices amid Middle East tensions are driving up fuel costs in Pakistan, adding to inflammatory pressures in an economy reliant on a $7 billion loan program from the IMF. The country remains heavily dependent on Gulf oil imports via the Strait of Hormuz, a key shipping route under increasing strain. From bureaus worldwide, this is FSN.

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1: Okay, here's a great recipe for a late night treat. Slice two potatoes into oblong chips. Heat oil in a deep fat fryer till very hot. Fall asleep in front of the late film. Let oil catch fire. Brown the kitchen nicely.
2: Wake up. Leave pan on hob and don't attempt to move it. Do not pour water onto oil. Turn hob off if possible and get out of the house. Stay out. Cooking accidents are the cause of most house fires. Fire kills. You can prevent it.
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good day to you. Welcome along. It is Solid Gold 60s. I'm Jeff Dorsett in the deck chair for the next 60 minutes. So we open up with the face of 68, Peter Frampton. Along with the herd there, the one I love and a die. And then a one-hit wonder, Hedgehoppers Anonymous. Yes, they were helicopter pilots, weren't they? Jonathan King produced it there. It's Good News Week. So we've got loads of requests. Thanks very much for all of them. Alan Weber's got something on by New Vaudeville Band. The Yardbirds with an old track as well. Featured album is Meet the Searchers, courtesy of Ron Stewart, New Zealand. Steve Johnson's got a couple of tracks as well. He in the UAE. Number two hit from Wayne Fontana. Got a better best of British as well. James Eaton, Thunder from Down Under. Went with the Trogs. More about that later. And if you want to get in touch, please do so. The email is chunkyjeff@gmail.com. That's chunkyjeff@gmail.com. Or you can get me on WhatsApp, 077-844-89469. Now, let's talk about power pop here. We are going to go with a double-decker. Two songs involving these guys, The Small Faces.

0: doesn't get the recognition it should. Great track. Small Faces there, and My Mind's Eye. Of course, Marriott and Lane were writing these songs at this particular time, although the first one that we played you there, Shalalali, was written by Mort Schumann and Kenny Lynch. And if you want a double-decker, that's two songs by the same artist or two connected in some way, all you've got to do, drop me a line, chunkyjeff@gmail.com, chunkyjeff@gmail.com, and I'll be glad to play it for you. Right, it's time to get to one of these.
1: The best of British Solid Gold 60s with Jeff Dorset.
0: Now, the idea here is that we should be waving a flag more about British music, and that's exactly what Thunder from Down Under has done. James Eaton has said, surely these guys are going to be nominated for Best of British. Came out of Andover, led by Reg Presley. What a good song he wrote here. And this is Best of British, especially for James Eaton. We go with it. Love is all around.
2: Oh, I feel good.
0: In a minute.

0: I slipped that one in, especially from the movie Good Morning Vietnam, featuring Robin Williams, especially for Tommy. What was I doing there? One of these.
1: The best of British solid gold 60s with Jeff Dorset.
0: Okay, James Eaton, this time we get to it. Take two, Trogs, Love Is All Around. Best of British, right here. Thunder from Down Under, got it.

0: That's our Best of British. I want you to get involved in this because we should be shouting about it more often from the rooftops that we've got such wonderful music there. Best of British it is. Send it on an email, chunkyjeff@gmail.com.
1: Premiership Pop Quiz. Now, here's Jeff Dorsett.
0: Right, just enter something by the new Vaudeville band. Before we get there, these are the three questions. Give the answers about 30 minutes time. Question number one is a lyric. I want to know the artist and the song. Lyric I gave you is this, or given you. I see people turn their heads and look away. I see people turn their heads and look away. Who is it? What is it? Question number two, 1969. Who had the hit Lay, Lady, Lay? Question number two, 1969. Who had the hit Lay, Lady, Lay? And question number three, MacArthur Park. Hits for Richard Harris and Donna Summer amongst it there. But it's modelled on a park in which city? Three-way choice. Was it Chicago, New York or LA? So MacArthur Park, is it modelled on a city in Chicago, New York or LA? Right, Al Weber, especially for you there. Now, what he said, Alan, is this. Peaking at number three on the Big L Fab 40 on the 21st of May 1967 is this particular track. It features Alan Lovell, who went on to work with the Swingin' Blue Jeans. And how different is this? And I was amazed the Americans took to this like a duck to water here. It was the second hit for these guys. New Vaudeville band. First one, of course, Winchester Cathedral. This is Finchley Central, especially for Alan Weber, right here. Alan.

And if you want to get a request on the way, Alan Webber has done there by getting a new Vaudeville Band and Finchley Central. All you've got to do, drop me a line. You can do it two ways. You can get us on the email chunkyjeff@gmail.com, or alternatively, you can get me on WhatsApp 077-844-89469. Now, I recently took a plane journey over to Thailand, and on it, I watched a movie, a documentary involving Hugh Jackman and Kate Hudson. Wonderful documentary, all about Neil Diamond. I think it's called Song Sung Blue, if I remember right, exactly as the title. Anyway, I thought I'd give you this one because it's one of Neil's hits from 69. A great song, and he always had it in the set. Brother Love's Salvation Show, 69, Neil Diamond.

for a Neil Diamond fan, and I am. You want to try and check that one out. The documentary, Song Sung Blue, featuring the life story of Neil Diamond. And we played you their Brother Love's Salvation Show. Now, a very good friend, Ron Stewart from New Zealand, Wave in New Zealand, has said, what about doing a classic album each week, digging back in time? So I'll tell you what we're going to do, Ron. We're going to play a track from Meet the Searchers, and then we're going to talk about the Yardbirds. But we'll get into that in just a moment. So you've got a couple of tracks coming here. Let's start with this, written by Pomus and Schumann in the Brill Building. Eventually, originally done by the Drifters, but the Searchers had a number one single in the UK with this fantastic song there. From Meet the Searchers, it's our featured album this week on Solid Gold 60s.

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1: Yeah, now, the idea here is to remember your school days. That's exactly what Ron Stewart has done right here from 1966. He said, I was at Guildford, I think it's Grace School in Perth, Western Australia. I was age 15, and a housemate of mine brought along a particular album. It was the greatest hits of the Yardbirds. I never heard of this band. He said Eric Slohan Clapton was in it, so I thought, I've got to listen to this. The favourite track off this particular album was a cover of a Howlin' Wolf song, and it's live, this particular track, so I'm going to play this one for Ron Stewart and all the fans of the Yardbirds. This is Smokestack Lightning.
2: It's number nine called Smokestack Lightning.

0: 5 of us are a fan of that track as well. Smokestack Lightning, Yardbirds. Especially for Ron Stewart. Thanks, Ron.
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0: Right, now this is where we give you a backstory to a particular hit, and this week on Solid Gold 60s, we're going to go to wonderful Kinks here from 66 with Dead End Street, and number 5 in the UK for an album called Face to Face. Now this song's about hopelessness of the British lower class when unemployed. Ray Davies explained his feelings about the 60s not being as great as everybody thinks. There's Carnaby Street and happy people, but it's all a bit of camouflage, he said. They brought in producer American Shel Tamy, who

Been working and doing the early hits for The Who and The Kinks, you know, things like All Day and All the Night. And Dead End Street was originally featured a French horn, but was replaced by a trombone, and it really worked, didn't it, here? So, Dead End Street, story behind the song, Kinks.

0: Beatles and Stones, back to back with Jeff Dorsett.
1: Right, and this is where we get into 5x4. They did it during the pirate radio era, and we have nominated it as well. Al Weber said to me about doing this. It's really caught fire. So 5x4, 5 being the Rolling Stones, 4 being the Beatles. And what we're going to do for Steve Johnston, my very good friend there in the UAE, Rack Radio it is, and especially for Steve, going to give you, first up, Rolling Stones. Second will be the Beatles. This is you, Steve.

0: Crash, Beatles and Stones, 5x4, we've got it on there. Especially for Steve Johnston. Right. I'll try and slip in the other track, Steve, in a moment. We're going to get to the interviews, but let's give the answer to the quiz. Question number one was a lyric. I see people turn their heads and look away. Who is it? What is it? It's them Rolling Stones again and Paint It Black. Question number two, 1969. Who had the hit Lay Lady Lay? We're talking Bob Dylan. And question number three, the three-way chance on this one. MacArthur Park, hit for Richard Harris and Donna Summer, but modelled on a park in which city? Was it A, Chicago, B, New York, or C, LA? The answer? Los Angeles. So if you got that and Bob Dylan for Lay Lady Lay and the lyric Rolling Stones Paint It Black, give yourselves a pat on the back. Right, interview time. The late great Jack Bruce and talking very much about his career. Here we go.
1: When you look at the list of acts and various things he's contrived to put out there over the years, the Grand Bond Organisation, John Mayall's Blues Breakers, Ringo's All-Star Band, but I suppose, Jack, if you could pick out one highlight, would it be playing on Scaffold's Lily the Pink or playing with Cream?
2: Right. Which would be the... Obviously, that's the high spot of my career.
1: Yeah, I would have thought so.
2: Yeah, the great Mike McGear, you know. but I think second after that, it would be Cream, I think.
1: Yeah, well,
2: I have to say that, as Frank Zappa said, a nifty little trio.
1: What do you remember about the Cream days, Jack? Which was the happiest memory for you?
2: Well, I was there, so therefore I remember nothing.
1: That's what they all say, don't they?
2: It's a good cop-out, isn't it?
3: Yeah, it is.
2: I mean, I remember most... The little songs that we wrote, I wrote, in fact, White Room, I Feel Free is my favourite song.
1: I played I Feel Free to open the show up, Jack. How appropriate was that?
2: That's very appropriate. I love that song.
1: Yeah.
2: Sunshine of Your Love. I love that one as well. I love all those little songs, what came out of that band. My big favourite band is Earth,
3: I was reading something about how that seemed to influence you, and this is where Drone came from, because they were a drone doom band.
2: That is a genre.
3: Yeah.
2: And there was my kid who's at uni, he's 21 and he loves drone.
3: Yeah.
2: And he deigned to play me some of the music he loves. That was actually what inspired the whole album, to be honest with you.
0: How about

0: wonderful that we've got the opportunity to talk to the great Jack Bruce, one of the great bass players of all time there, and I Feel Free, and a song that he actually wrote. Right, second our interviews, Keith Altham, journalist for all the great magazines that were out there, but he was a great friend of Jimi Hendrix, and he had the opportunity to interview him, but he didn't realise it was going to be 2 days before his passing.
1: And of course, the you were the one guy that got to see him and talk to him. Is it a few days, like 5 or 6 days before Jimmy's death, that you went and still managed to get an interview from him? I mean, was he in a state at that time, you know, that with things that were going on in his personal life and the drugs as well? I mean, could you see that this guy was not going to make 30 easily?
2: No, not really. I mean, he physically didn't look great, but when Jimmy looked ill or was stressed or overworked, he kind of went a bit grey, you know, and he had that kind of look about him. But he was optimistic about the future. He would talk to me about possibly getting back together with Chaz as a record producer.
1: Okay.
2: I don't think he could have got rid of Mike Jeffries as a manager, which is what he would have liked to have done, I think,
1: sure,
2: at that stage. Because he found his money was being siphoned off and not getting into the proper places.
1: Yeah.
2: But he was reasonably happy and optimistic about the future. He'd just done the Isle of Wight Festival, and he knew that hadn't gone quite according to the plan. You know, the band wasn't really up to what he'd hoped for. And he found himself with a whole bunch of friends who really didn't fit together to do the music, or indeed to help him with his career. So he was looking to make changes, and that was a part of the interview that I did. And as you say, he sadly died about 5 days later.
1: Yeah.

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1: From Feature Story News in Brussels, I'm William Denslow. Keir Starmer's allies say he's determined to fight on, even as dozens of Labour Party MPs call on him to step aside. It's also reported several Labour cabinet ministers have suggested to the UK Prime Minister that he should set out a timetable for his departure. It follows disappointing local election results for Keir Starmer's Labour Party last week and a series of government missteps and controversies. But Chief Secretary to the Prime Minister Darren Jones says the government is getting on with the job.
2: He's not walking away. I recognise that colleagues will be worried off the back of the local elections last week, in particular those colleagues who represent those communities. And it's important that the Prime Minister engages with them and that we learn any lessons that we need to learn from our first 2 years in government to improve.
1: US health officials say 18 passengers from a cruise ship linked to the hantavirus outbreak have now been flown back to the US and placed under monitoring. One passenger who tested positive for the rare virus strain is being treated in a biocontainment unit. Iris Spitzer has more.
3: U.S. officials say the passengers had been aboard the luxury expedition ship the MV Hondius, which operates adventure cruises to Antarctica and South America, and has now been linked to an outbreak of the Andes virus, a rare hantavirus strain capable of limited person-to-person spread. 16 passengers are being monitored at the University of Nebraska Medical Center, while two others, including one showing symptoms, were taken to Emory University in Atlanta. Hantavirus can cause severe respiratory illness and, in some cases, be fatal. Still, officials say the risk to the public remains very low, stressing the virus does not spread easily.
1: U.S. President Donald Trump has warned the ceasefire with Iran is on life support. It comes after Tehran sent its counter-proposal peace plan, something the U.S. leader dismissed as garbage. Nick Harper reports from Washington.
4: Donald Trump in his latest comments expressed frustration, even anger, at a time when there were already concerns that diplomacy with Iran is faltering. The US president didn't rule out a deal, but his comments suggested that it's becoming harder by the day to get a deal done. He called Iran's counterproposal stupid, a piece of garbage, weak, and said that Iran had not committed to not pursuing a nuclear weapon, that being a red line for the United States. And when asked about the ceasefire, he said it was still in effect, but warned that it was on life support, giving it just a 1% chance of survival.
1: And rising global oil prices amid Middle East tensions are driving up fuel costs in Pakistan, adding to inflammatory pressures in an economy reliant on a $7 billion loan program from the IMF. The country remains heavily dependent on Gulf oil imports via the Strait of Hormuz, a key shipping route under increasing strain. From bureaus worldwide, this is FSN.
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6: From the seed, to the multigrain, to the bowl, to the crunch. Tasty Little O's, high in fibre, from oats, wheat and barley. 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

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We regulate any stealing of his property. 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
1: From Feature Story News in Brussels, I'm William Denslow. Keir Starmer's allies say he's determined to fight on, even as dozens of Labour Party MPs call on him to step aside. It's also reported several Labour cabinet ministers have suggested to the UK Prime Minister that he should set out a timetable for his departure. It follows disappointing local election results for Keir Starmer's Labour Party last week and a series of government missteps and controversies. But Chief Secretary to the Prime Minister, Darren Jones, says the government is getting on with the job.
2: He's not walking away. I recognise that colleagues will be worried off the back of the local elections last week, in particular those colleagues who represent those communities. And it's important that the Prime Minister engages with them and that we learn any lessons that we need to learn from our first 2 years in government to improve.
1: US health officials say 18 passengers from a cruise ship linked to the hantavirus outbreak have now been flown back to the US and placed under monitoring. One passenger who tested positive for the rare virus strain is being treated in a biocontainment unit. Iris Spitzer has more.
3: U.S. officials say the passengers had been aboard the luxury expedition ship the MV Hondius, which operates adventure cruises to Antarctica and South America, and has now been linked to an outbreak of the Andes virus, a rare hantavirus strain capable of limited person-to-person spread. 16 passengers are being monitored at the University of Nebraska Medical Center, while two others, including one showing symptoms, were taken to Emory University in Atlanta. Hantavirus can cause severe respiratory illness and, in some cases, be fatal. Still, officials say the risk to the public remains very low, stressing the virus does not spread easily.
1: U.S. President Donald Trump has warned the ceasefire with Iran is on life support. It comes after Tehran sent its counter-proposal peace plan, something the U.S. leader dismissed as garbage. Nick Harper reports from Washington.
4: Donald Trump in his latest comments expressed frustration, even anger, at a time when there were already concerns that diplomacy with Iran is faltering. The US president didn't rule out a deal, but his comments suggested that it's becoming harder by the day to get a deal done. He called Iran's counterproposal stupid, a piece of garbage, weak, and said that Iran had not committed to not pursuing a nuclear weapon, that being a red line for the United States. And when asked about the ceasefire, he said it was still in effect, but warned that it was on life support, giving it just a 1% chance of survival.
1: And rising global oil prices amid Middle East tensions are driving up fuel costs in Pakistan, adding to inflammatory pressures in an economy reliant on a $7 billion loan program from the IMF. The country remains heavily dependent on Gulf oil imports via the Strait of Hormuz, a key shipping route under increasing strain. From bureaus worldwide, this is FSN.
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6: From the seed, to the multigrain, to the bowl, to the crunch. Tasty Little O's, high in fiber, from oats, wheat and barley. 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
1: From Feature Story News in Brussels, I'm William Denslow. Keir Starmer's allies say he's determined to fight on, even as dozens of Labour Party MPs call on him to step aside. It's also reported several Labour cabinet ministers have suggested to the UK Prime Minister that he should set out a timetable for his departure. It follows disappointing local election results for Keir Starmer's Labour Party last week and a series of government missteps and controversies. But Chief Secretary to the Prime Minister, Darren Jones, says the government is getting on with the job.
2: He's not walking away. I recognise that colleagues will be worried off the back of the local elections last week, in particular those colleagues who represent those communities. And it's important that the Prime Minister engages with them and that we learn any lessons that we need to learn from our first 2 years in government to improve.
1: US health officials say 18 passengers from a cruise ship linked to the hantavirus outbreak have now been flown back to the US and placed under monitoring. One passenger who tested positive for the rare virus strain is being treated in a biocontainment unit. Iris Spitzer has more.
3: U.S. officials say the passengers had been aboard the luxury expedition ship the MV Hondius, which operates adventure cruises to Antarctica and South America, and has now been linked to an outbreak of the Andes virus, a rare hantavirus strain capable of limited person-to-person spread. 16 passengers are being monitored at the University of Nebraska Medical Center, while two others, including one showing symptoms, were taken to Emory University in Atlanta. Hantavirus can cause severe respiratory illness and, in some cases, be fatal. Still, officials say the risk to the public remains very low, stressing the virus does not spread easily.
1: U.S. President Donald Trump has warned the ceasefire with Iran is on life support. It comes after Tehran sent its counter-proposal peace plan, something the U.S. leader dismissed as garbage. Nick Harper reports from Washington.
4: Donald Trump in his latest comments expressed frustration, even anger, at a time when there were already concerns that diplomacy with Iran is faltering. The US president didn't rule out a deal, but his comments suggested that it's becoming harder by the day to get a deal done. He called Iran's counter-proposal stupid, a piece of garbage, weak, and said that Iran had not committed to not pursuing a nuclear weapon, that being a red line for the United States. And when asked about the ceasefire, he said it was still in effect, but warned that it was on life support, giving it just a 1% chance of survival.
1: And rising global oil prices amid Middle East tensions are driving up fuel costs in Pakistan, adding to inflammatory pressures in an economy reliant on a $7 billion loan program from the IMF. The country remains heavily dependent on Gulf oil imports via the Strait of Hormuz, a key shipping route under increasing strain. From bureaus worldwide, this is FSN.
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6: Okay, here's a great recipe for a late night treat. Slice two potatoes into oblong chips. Heat oil in a deep fat fryer till very hot. Fall asleep in front of the late film. Let oil catch fire. Brown the kitchen nicely.
7: Wake up. Leave pan on hob and don't attempt to move it. Do not pour water onto oil. Turn hob off if possible and get out of the house. Stay out. Cooking accidents are the cause of most house fires. Fire kills. You can prevent it.
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6: And welcome to a brand new experience. Hope you're well. Hope the last week has been as kind to you as it possibly can have been, and that you enjoyed our storming opener from the brand new release by the band. What are they called? I've forgotten already. Crocodiles. Their new album is Greetings from Hell, and that's one is called Let's Be Strangers, Let's Not. Let's be friends and share 2 hours of damn fine music. Included in the programme, two tracks from a brand new release featured album, Song Without Words at the end of the show, cracking cover version for you now too, and a couple of tracks back to back halfway through the programme that have something in common. As well as all of that, some old music like this. This is 50 years old this week. It's the opening of the album Fly Like an Eagle, the space intro, taking us into the full-length version of the title track by the Steve Miller Band, because only the finest music is worth sharing among friends, and that's what you get each week on your favourite radio station right here on The Experience.

M. I know Matt will agree with me on that one. Steve by the band, What I Like an Eagle, title track of the album of the same name, released 50 years ago this week. If you have any thoughts about music, you're very welcome to get in touch. 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It's at Titus Radio on Blue Sky or Facebook, or at Titus_Radio on Threads or Instagram. Right, before the first of two from this week's featured album, let's have something that's 20 years old this week. It's from the White Bread Black Beer album by Squitty Politti. They're Cooking.

Never mind the genres, eh? Titus Jennings with you, with the experience, Scritti Politti Cooking from their, I think, most recent album, actually, the album White Bread Black Beer from 20 years ago. From this year, there is a new album by the Claypool Lennon Delirium, entitled The Great Parrot Ox and the Golden Egg of Empathy. It's this week's featured album. We're going to start our featured album cuts with The Heart of Crow.

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1: All persons whom we bring to this place are washed clean, Winston. The execution of their sentences is relatively unimportant. By the time we have finished with them, there is nothing left in them but sorrow for what they have done and love.

confidence interval. Drive faster. A short course of economic science. In which he stated that socialism

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was especially for Ryan, who got in touch by email, titusradio@outlook.com, and asked me to shove it in the programme. Having had something terribly long, let's have a couple of shorter tracks, shall we? 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

wife's got an outside brain. She's very into doing stuff in the garden, planting things, growing them, and writing about them for Amateur Gardening Magazine and videoing them for her YouTube channel, youtube.com/LizZorab. So I could have played that track for her, but actually, we've been doing a lot of stuff with trees recently, so this from Woodface seems more appropriate.

Another anniversary track. That one's also 20 years old, from Dog Problems by the band The Format. That track is Oceans. This is Titus Jennings with your favourite sounds in The Experience each week. Claire, got to thank you for this suggestion. The closing track from the Nonesuch album by XTC. Book.

absolutely excellent song. XTC, Books Are Burning, from their final album for the Virgin record label, the album None Such. Two tracks back-to-back that have something in common, coming up after a track from the one and only album by Coverdale Page, not one of the two songs, one title type thing, nor indeed a cracking cover version, but it is a thing called Don't Leave Me This Way.

0: it's a bit of reminiscing going on with a riff at the end there. What is it? Oh, the Beatles, that's it. I'll play that one of these weeks from Abbey Road. It's reminding me very much of I Want You, She's Too Heavy. David Coverdale and Jimmy Page from the Coverdale Page album Don't Leave Me This Way. As I said, not one of two songs, one title, but that is our midpoint mini feature in this edition of the programme. We'll have something from the new album The Charmer by the band Toadies, and before it from the album Face to Face by Susie Quattro and Katie Tunstall from a couple of years back. It's another track called Damage, two songs, one title on the Titus Jennings Experience.
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2: From Feature Story News in Washington, I'm Tony Waterman. The Pentagon says the cost of the war with Iran so far is close to $29 billion. That's $4 billion more than the estimate 2 weeks ago. The Pentagon comptroller, Jules Hurst, says the higher price tag includes the repair and replacement of equipment, as well as operational costs to keep service members in the region. The update came during a hearing on Capitol Hill, as the Trump administration answers questions over its $1.5 trillion budget request for next year, the largest in history.
3: The president's budget request reflects the urgency of the moment.
2: The Iran war costs are separate from the Pentagon budget request. Defense Secretary Pete Hegseth said during the hearing that the White House would ask for whatever it thinks it needs for the war and signaled the U.S. could re-escalate the conflict if necessary. U.S. inflation has hit its highest level in 3 years as gas prices surge and Americans feel the domestic pressures of the war in the Middle East. FSN's Mitch McCann reports.
4: The Consumer Price Index rose 0.6% in April, putting its one-year pace at 3.8%, well above the Federal Reserve's long-standing goal of 2% for inflation. Core inflation, which strips out volatile food and energy prices, highlights the impact the war in the Middle East is having because it is much lower than headline inflation. Core CPI increased 0.4% in April and 2.8% year-over-year. Energy prices were up 3.8%, and over 12 months, energy has increased 17.9%. Bad news for workers as well, as hourly wages slipped 0.5% and were down 0.3% annually. It comes as the White House hopes to end the stalemate over the Strait of Hormuz, where a fifth of the world's oil supply usually flows.
2: A total of 11 hantavirus cases have been reported as of Tuesday morning, with global health officials warning that number could rise. 18 Americans who were aboard the cruise ship at the center of the deadly outbreak are being monitored at health facilities in the U.S. FSN's Kate Fisher reports.
5: One passenger who tested positive is in a biocontainment unit at the University of Nebraska, while 15 others are quarantining at its national quarantine center. Two passengers, including one who is symptomatic, have been sent to a biocontainment unit at Emory University in Atlanta, Georgia. The risk to the rest of the country remains low, according to the Department of Health and Human Services. The World Health Organization says there may be more cases than the initial count due to interactions between passengers before the first cases were confirmed as infectious.
2: From bureaus worldwide, this is FSN.

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whole heap of damage there. That was Toadies and Damage from their brand new album, The Charmer, and before it from the album Face to Face, Katie Tunstall and Susie Quattro. Two songs, one title, back with you halfway through the experience in a couple of weeks' time. It'll be That Was Then, This Is Now, all the beginning and the end in the show next week. If you have any midpoint mini feature thoughts, feel free to get in touch. 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Or if you're a Threads or Instagram fan, at Titus_Radio. We're into our two of this week's experience, still to come. Second or two from the featured album, the song without words at the end of the show, cracking cover version for you, of course, and a whole heap of other really rather fine sounds. Now, we started the programme after our first opening, a brand new tune, with something that was 50 years old this week. And this next tune is actually slightly older than that, but the international release of it was 50 years ago. The album is High Voltage, the band AC/DC. This track, bit of a classic, really, Livewire.

AC/DC Mark I Live Wire, taken from the international edition of the High Voltage album, which was released 50 years ago this week. Ahead of the second of two from this week's featured album, we'll have another hard rock in tune. This band are UFO. Their album The Wild, The Willing and The Innocent has just been reissued in a new deluxe remastered remixed version with live concert and all the rest of it. So here from the original release is a thing called Couldn't Get It Right. Yet again, not a cover version.

two songs on title, one week with Climax Blues Band, Could Be Happening. UFO, Couldn't Get It Right, taken from The Wild, The Willing and The Innocent. From The Great Parrot Ox and The Golden Egg of Empathy, our featured album in this edition of the programme, from the Claypool Lennon Delirium, we're going to enjoy a little bit of Cliptopia.

Claypool, Lennon, Delirium. That's Les Claypool and Sean Ono Lennon and their brand new album, The Great Parrot Ox and the Golden Egg of Empathy, available to buy now and worth checking out. Of course, I don't play stuff on the programme I don't think you should check out further, because it would be really rather pointless. Right, back to your suggestions for music in the programme. Nigel emailed and asked for this from the Philip Lynott album, a co-composition with Midge Ure, who was with Thin Lizzy for one tour and co-wrote a track on the album Black Rose. Also co-wrote

excellent new album from Tori Amos, the album In Times of Dragons. Of course, I live in the land of the dragons here in Wales, that track being Pyrite. Ahead of the track from the RT City, this week's cracking cover version verse. It's actually a song that is a cover version. I can't remember who did it originally off the top of my head, but Tina Turner did it on her album Private Dancer, and it was also done on the album Riff Raff by Dave Edmonds. This is the story of the Steel Claw.

was originally by Paul Brady, who wrote it, and that's how Tina Turner recorded it on her album Private Dancer. That's Dave Edmunds' version of Steel Claw from his Riff Raff album on the Arista record label, which is the label he was with for a couple of albums. There you go, a little bit of music trivia for you on the Time to Journey's Experience. Well, it's time now for a tune from a band I think Dave worked with, actually, Dr. Feelgood. This is from their album Down by the Jetty, a thing called All Through the City, originators of this week's crowd.

Dr. Feelgood, All Through the City, taken from the album Down by the Jetty, featuring, of course, the late Lee Brillo on vocals and Wilco Johnson on guitar. And also on that album was a track entitled She Does It Right. The band The Black Keys are back with a brand new album. The album is Peaches with an exclamation mark. And on it, they've covered this Dr. Feelgood classic really rather nicely. Indeed, it is a cracking cover.

Sound advice there from Cooler Shaker and their most recent album, Worm Slayer, a track entitled Be Merciful. Mercifully, Ruth got in touch recently and said, could I play the song that has that line about imported oolong tea? I'm glad you said that because you couldn't remember the name of the tune. I had that problem.

this one a few months ago when I played it, and having completely forgotten what it was called, but it was hitting my head, and it is a beautiful, beautiful tune, taken from the Hinterland album by the band Jealous of the Birds. This is Beginners.

This week's tune, prompted by wandering through their catalogue in my collection, Foxy, Shazam and Dreamer. Some of that was to come at the end of the programme. Before it, we're going to go to the Luck and Strange Concerts Carpe Diem edition from David Gilmour for a live rendition of Scattered.

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4: 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And treat yourself to an old show. I'm treating you to a rendition of Theme 1, originally by George Martin, and Van de Graaff Generator did it as well, but this is from the Over the Top album by the late Cozy Powell and his band, as our song without words. Hope you're going to enjoy it, and until we're together again, please take the very best to care of yourself and those around you. Bye bye for now.

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1: From Feature Story News in Washington, I'm Tony Waterman. The Pentagon says the cost of the war with Iran so far is close to $29 billion. That's $4 billion more than the estimate 2 weeks ago. The Pentagon comptroller, Jules Hurst, says the higher price tag includes the repair and replacement of equipment, as well as operational costs to keep service members in the region. The update came during a hearing on Capitol Hill as the Trump administration answers questions over its $1.5 trillion budget request for next year, the largest in history.
2: The president's budget request reflects the urgency of the moment.
1: The Iran war costs are separate from the Pentagon budget request. Defense Secretary Pete Hegseth said during the hearing that the White House would ask for whatever it thinks it needs for the war, and signaled the U.S. could re-escalate the conflict if necessary. U.S. inflation has hit its highest level in 3 years as gas prices surge and Americans feel the domestic pressures of the war in the Middle East. FSN's Mitch McCann reports.
3: The consumer price index rose 0.6% in April, putting its one-year pace at 3.8%, well above the Federal Reserve's long-standing goal of 2% for inflation. Core inflation, which strips out volatile food and energy prices, highlights the impact the war in the Middle East is having because it is much lower than headline inflation. Core CPI increased 0.4% in April and 2.8% year-over-year. Energy prices were up 3.8%, and over 12 months, energy has increased 17.9%. Bad news for workers as well, as hourly wages slipped 0.5% and were down 0.3% annually. It comes as the White House hopes to end the stalemate over the Strait of Hormuz, where a fifth of the world's oil supply usually flows.
1: A total of 11 hantavirus cases have been reported as of Tuesday morning, with global health officials warning that number could rise. 18 Americans who were aboard the cruise ship at the center of the deadly outbreak are being monitored at health facilities in the U.S. FSN's Kate Fisher reports.
4: One passenger who tested positive is in a biocontainment unit at the University of Nebraska, while 15 others are quarantining at its national quarantine center. Two passengers, including one who is symptomatic, have been sent to a biocontainment unit at Emory University in Atlanta, Georgia. The risk to the rest of the country remains low, according to the Department of Health and Human Services. The World Health Organization says there may be more cases than the initial count due to interactions between passengers before the first cases were confirmed as infectious.
1: From bureaus worldwide, this is FSN.
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It was the summer of 2014, and in France and Belgium, this was a big hit. Two sisters from Sweden, the Söderberg sisters, calling themselves the first 8 Kids, and more or less they were a one-hit wonder with My Silver Lining. A one-hit wonder with My Silver Lining. Oh, that's a good start of the show. Let's see if everything works when I push this button.

0: now everything is working again. Yeah, we have so many buttons here in the TKO studio, and not always that they are working.
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0: Good morning, good afternoon, good night, whoever you are and wherever you are. We are a boilermaker instead of a troublemaker.

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3: 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Aha!
0: A better mix of music.

Bastille and Icarus, and maybe at school you heard the story about Icarus flying too close to the sun. Or maybe, yeah, you just read the whole story. It's from Greek mythology, and Icarus is the son of Daedalus, who made the labyrinth that was, imprisoning the Minotaur. At a certain moment, Icarus and his father were imprisoned, and Icarus started making wings out of the feathers they pulled from pillows and beeswax. And his father was warning him, "Don't fly too close to the sun or the beeswax will melt." And in the end of the story, Icarus went higher and higher, and he did fall down to earth as the sun heated up the beeswax and loosened the feathers. Something different than most of the nice fairy tales that we have here in Europe, where we always have a good ending. Not an ending, but a beginning. You need to listen carefully to the beginning of the next two songs, and then maybe you find the connection in this week's Double Drive. 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

0: with all the gangsters, especially the extended one. And it was also featured in the, what was it, Moonwalk movie. And this was the second track in this week's Double Drive Connection, as we started off with Muse and Follow Me. And what was the connection? Follow Me was written by Matt Bellamy, the frontman of Muse, and it's all about his baby song, Bingham. A couple of days before Bingham was born, they went, his wife Anne Matthew went to the hospital for a checkup, and during the echo, he took his iPhone and recorded the heartbeat of his son. Later in the studio, he just plugged in his phone, listened to the heartbeat, and then the song Follow Me was born. The opening of Follow Me is the heartbeat of his son, and when you listen to the opening of Smooth Criminal, you actually hear the heartbeat of Michael Jackson, which is digitally altered. And now, In Excess, I Need You Tonight.
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0: Can someone close the window?
1: You want a Mackay?
0: Thank you, Michael. Ah, all those crickets and other insects. This was a never-heard-before version of the 1987 classic I Need You Tonight from In Excess. It got written in

Churches, Night Sky. From the album The Bones That You Believe In. Already over 12 years old. When is the new material? Oh, Churches, please release some new songs quickly. Well, recently they had an interview and the band was back together. In the last 2 years, the lead singer Lauren Mayberry did some solo work, and last year they ended up again with her friends in the studio. And they just said that about 90% of the new album is finished. But any information about the release date, they couldn't give. Ah! Okay. We just need to be patient, and once they release new materials, you're the first to hear it here.

0: Your husband is coming.
1: And I thought it was only me who is losing things, can't find things. But luckily, there are other people like Ray. She lost her husband. Where did I put him just yesterday? And it's not only Ray who is losing things, as Miski just released the track "Where Is My Phone." So it's very surprising that I'm not the only one that is always looking for things. You don't need to look for the best music, as the experience is here for another hour with you. And in the next hour, our TKO TARDIS is gonna go

step back in time, I'd make no mistakes. I'd write all the songs, I'd meet all the girls who were beautiful now but were miserable anyway.

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1: From Feature Story News in Washington, I'm Tony Waterman. The Pentagon says the cost of the war with Iran so far is close to $29 billion. That's $4 billion more than the estimate 2 weeks ago. The Pentagon comptroller, Jules Hurst, says the higher price tag includes the repair and replacement of equipment, as well as operational costs to keep service members in the region. The update came during a hearing on Capitol Hill, as the Trump administration answers questions over its $1.5 trillion budget request for next year, the largest in history.
2: The president's budget request reflects the urgency of the moment.
1: The Iran war costs are separate from the Pentagon budget request. Defense Secretary Pete Hegseth said during the hearing that the White House would ask for whatever it thinks it needs for the war and signaled the U.S. could re-escalate the conflict if necessary. U.S. inflation has hit its highest level in 3 years as gas prices surge and Americans feel the domestic pressures of the war in the Middle East. FSN's Mitch McCann reports.
3: The consumer price index rose 0.6% in April, putting its one-year pace at 3.8%, well above the Federal Reserve's long-standing goal of 2% for inflation. Core inflation, which strips out volatile food and energy prices, highlights the impact the war in the Middle East is having because it is much lower than headline inflation. Core CPI increased 0.4% in April and 2.8% year over year. Energy prices were up 3.8%, and over 12 months, energy has increased 17.9%. Bad news for workers as well, as hourly wages slipped 0.5% and were down 0.3% annually. It comes as the White House hopes to end the stalemate over the Strait of Hormuz, where a fifth of the world's oil supply usually flows.
1: A total of 11 hantavirus cases have been reported as of Tuesday morning, with global health officials warning that number could rise. 18 Americans who were aboard the cruise ship at the center of the deadly outbreak are being monitored at health facilities in the U.S. FSN's Kate Fisher reports.
4: One passenger who tested positive is in a biocontainment unit at the University of Nebraska, while 15 others are quarantining at its national quarantine center. Two passengers, including one who is symptomatic, have been sent to a biocontainment unit at Emory University in Atlanta, Georgia. The risk to the rest of the country remains low, according to the Department of Health and Human Services. The World Health Organization says there may be more cases than the initial count due to interactions between passengers before the first cases were confirmed as infectious.
1: From bureaus worldwide, this is FSN.
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9: Never, never again bad music. Messenger of music.
0: No, no, no, no. Frank Brothers is kicking out another hour of the best music.

And that was a song that maybe you have never heard before. It was David Bowie and Loving the Alien. It was from his album Don't Look Down from the yesteryear of 1985.

YouTube or another video streaming service to find the video of Loving the Alien, as it's a little bit creepy how David Bowie sometimes could be. Hey, the experience a little bit later, we travel to a yesteryear with our own TKO TARDIS. But now, I've got for you an unbelievable

0: music to Watch Boys 2. And the rest is all in the imagination of Lana Del Rey. And before Lana Del Rey, we had something completely different and not that known band. They call themselves the Underwater Tea Party. I don't think that makes any sense, but hey, they make some great music. There are a couple of guys from Madrid in Spain, and I played for you the track Better Than the Movie. And yeah, many times I have that feeling after I see a movie when I read a book about it, or I read the book where the movie is based on, and then you watch the movie and you think, hey, I miss a lot of things. Is it just me? Or do you have the same experience? Or do you say, well, I don't care about all those books, I just watch the movie. That's much more easier. It only takes 90 minutes. Well, not this show. This show takes you every week 120 minutes. And now, something different. I'm not gonna feature two new tracks. No, we are gonna travel to a yesteryear. Yeah, with the entire team, we dragged the TKO TARDIS back here into the studio. And I'm gonna push some knobs and let's see where he is taking us.
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0: And the TKO TARDIS brought us to
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1: TKO. 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The chess computer Deep Blue defeats world chess champion Garry Kasparov for the first time. And the Nintendo 64 video game is released. On May 23, Goran Krop reaches the Mount Everest alone, without oxygen, after having bicycled there from Sweden. Other news of the year 1996. Steffi Graf defeats Arantxa Sanchez in the longest ever women's final at the French Open to win her 19th Grand Slam title. And on July the 5th, Dolly the Sheep is the first mammal to be successfully cloned from an adult cell, and she is born at the Roslin Institute in Scotland. Binti Jua, a gorilla, saves a 3-year-old boy who fell into a 20-foot deep gorilla enclosure at the Brookfield Zoo in Chicago. And in 1996, Alanis Morissette wins the Top Honor Album of the Year Award at the 38th Annual Grammy Awards. She was the youngest person ever to win this award.

don't know what happened with the TARDIS, as everything of the girl, she got missing. And luckily the TARDIS found him back. Hey, we spent quite some time in the yesteryear of 1996. And we had the major headlines, what was going on in that year. And we played big hits of the 1996 yesteryear.

Well, here in the TKO studio, it's just the opposite. As with the left hand, I need to reach all the buttons, and with every press of a button, there is music streaming into your ear. Hey, in a moment, all my hands, well, I am entirely free as the end of the show is near, but 7 days from now, I am sure that we meet again. Same time, same station, and a different experience.

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1: From Feature Story News in Washington, I'm Tony Waterman. The Pentagon says the cost of the war with Iran so far is close to $29 billion. That's $4 billion more than the estimate 2 weeks ago. The Pentagon comptroller, Jules Hurst, says the higher price tag includes the repair and replacement of equipment, as well as operational costs to keep service members in the region. The update came during a hearing on Capitol Hill as the Trump administration answers questions over its $1.5 trillion budget request for next year, the largest in history.
2: The president's budget request reflects the urgency of the moment.
1: The Iran war costs are separate from the Pentagon budget request. Defense Secretary Pete Hegseth said during the hearing that the White House would ask for whatever it thinks it needs for the war, and signaled the U.S. could re-escalate the conflict if necessary. U.S. inflation has hit its highest level in 3 years as gas prices surge and Americans feel the domestic pressures of the war in the Middle East. FSN's Mitch McCann reports.
3: The consumer price index rose 0.6% in April, putting its one-year pace at 3.8%, well above the Federal Reserve's long-standing goal of 2% for inflation. Core inflation, which strips out volatile food and energy prices, highlights the impact the war in the Middle East is having because it is much lower than headline inflation. Core CPI increased 0.4% in April and 2.8% year-over-year. Energy prices were up 3.8%, and over 12 months, energy has increased 17.9%. Bad news for workers as well, as hourly wages slipped 0.5% and were down 0.3% annually. It comes as the White House hopes to end the stalemate over the Strait of Hormuz, where a fifth of the world's oil supply usually flows.
1: A total of 11 hantavirus cases have been reported as of Tuesday morning, with global health officials warning that number could rise. 18 Americans who were aboard the cruise ship at the center of the deadly outbreak are being monitored at health facilities in the U.S. FSN's Kate Fisher reports.
4: One passenger who tested positive is in a biocontainment unit at the University of Nebraska, while 15 others are quarantining at its national quarantine center. Two passengers, including one who is symptomatic, have been sent to a biocontainment unit at Emory University in Atlanta, Georgia. The risk to the rest of the country remains low, according to the Department of Health and Human Services. The World Health Organization says there may be more cases than the initial count due to interactions between passengers before the first cases were confirmed as infectious.
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6: 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Slice two potatoes into oblong chips. Heat oil in a deep fat fryer till very hot. Fall asleep in front of the late film. Let oil catch fire. Brown the kitchen nicely.
7: Wake up. Leave pan on hob and don't attempt to move it. Do not pour water onto oil. Turn hob off if possible and get out of the house. Stay out. Cooking accidents are the cause of most house fires. Fire kills. You can prevent it.
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1: From Feature Story News in Washington, I'm Tony Waterman. The Pentagon says the cost of the war with Iran so far is close to $29 billion. That's $4 billion more than the estimate 2 weeks ago. The Pentagon comptroller, Jules Hurst, says the higher price tag includes the repair and replacement of equipment, as well as operational costs to keep service members in the region. The update came during a hearing on Capitol Hill as the Trump administration answers questions over its $1.5 trillion budget request for next year, the largest in history.
2: The president's budget request reflects the urgency of the moment.
1: The Iran war costs are separate from the Pentagon budget request. Defense Secretary Pete Hegseth said during the hearing that the White House would ask for whatever it thinks it needs for the war, and signaled the U.S. could re-escalate the conflict if necessary. U.S. inflation has hit its highest level in 3 years as gas prices surge and Americans feel the domestic pressures of the war in the Middle East. FSN's Mitch McCann reports.
3: The consumer price index rose 0.6% in April, putting its one-year pace at 3.8%, well above the Federal Reserve's long-standing goal of 2% for inflation. Core inflation, which strips out volatile food and energy prices, highlights the impact the war in the Middle East is having because it is much lower than headline inflation. Core CPI increased 0.4% in April and 2.8% year-over-year. Energy prices were up 3.8%, and over 12 months, energy has increased 17.9%. Bad news for workers as well, as hourly wages slipped 0.5% and were down 0.3% annually. It comes as the White House hopes to end the stalemate over the Strait of Hormuz, where a fifth of the world's oil supply usually flows.
1: A total of 11 hantavirus cases have been reported as of Tuesday morning, with global health officials warning that number could rise. 18 Americans who were aboard the cruise ship at the center of the deadly outbreak are being monitored at health facilities in the U.S. FSN's Kate Fisher reports.
4: One passenger who tested positive is in a biocontainment unit at the University of Nebraska, while 15 others are quarantining at its national quarantine center. Two passengers, including one who is symptomatic, have been sent to a biocontainment unit at Emory University in Atlanta, Georgia. The risk to the rest of the country remains low, according to the Department of Health and Human Services. The World Health Organization says there may be more cases than the initial count due to interactions between passengers before the first cases were confirmed as infectious.
1: From bureaus worldwide, this is FSN.

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1: From Feature Story News in Washington, I'm Tony Waterman. The Pentagon says the cost of the war with Iran so far is close to $29 billion. That's $4 billion more than the estimate 2 weeks ago. The Pentagon comptroller, Jules Hurst, says the higher price tag includes the repair and replacement of equipment, as well as operational costs to keep service members in the region. The update came during a hearing on Capitol Hill, as the Trump administration answers questions over its $1.5 trillion budget request for next year, the largest in history.
2: The president's budget request reflects the urgency of the moment.
1: The Iran war costs are separate from the Pentagon budget request. Defense Secretary Pete Hegseth said during the hearing that the White House would ask for whatever it thinks it needs for the war, and signaled the U.S. could re-escalate the conflict if necessary. U.S. inflation has hit its highest level in 3 years as gas prices surge and Americans feel the domestic pressures of the war in the Middle East. FSN's Mitch McCann reports.
3: The consumer price index rose 0.6% in April, putting its one-year pace at 3.8%, well above the Federal Reserve's long-standing goal of 2% for inflation. Core inflation, which strips out volatile food and energy prices, highlights the impact the war in the Middle East is having because it is much lower than headline inflation. Core CPI increased 0.4% in April and 2.8% year-over-year. Energy prices were up 3.8%, and over 12 months, energy has increased 17.9%. Bad news for workers as well, as hourly wages slipped 0.5% and were down 0.3% annually. It comes as the White House hopes to end the stalemate over the Strait of Hormuz, where a fifth of the world's oil supply usually flows.
1: A total of 11 hantavirus cases have been reported as of Tuesday morning, with global health officials warning that number could rise. 18 Americans who were aboard the cruise ship at the center of the deadly outbreak are being monitored at health facilities in the U.S. FSN's Kate Fisher reports.
4: One passenger who tested positive is in a biocontainment unit at the University of Nebraska, while 15 others are quarantining at its national quarantine center. Two passengers, including one who is symptomatic, have been sent to a biocontainment unit at Emory University in Atlanta, Georgia. The risk to the rest of the country remains low, according to the Department of Health and Human Services. The World Health Organization says there may be more cases than the initial count due to interactions between passengers before the first cases were confirmed as infectious.
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seeing you in every lovely summer's day. I'll be seeing you in everything that's light and gay. I'll always think of you.

0: because it is much lower than headline inflation. Core CPI increased 0.4% in April and 2.8% year over year. Energy prices were up 3.8%, and over 12 months, energy has increased 17.9%. Bad news for workers as well, as hourly wages slipped 0.5% and were down 0.3% annually. It comes as the White House hopes to end the stalemate over the Strait of Hormuz, where a fifth of the world's oil supply usually flows.
1: A total of 11 hantavirus cases have been reported as of Tuesday morning, with global health officials warning that number could rise. 18 Americans who were aboard the cruise ship at the center of the deadly outbreak are being monitored at health facilities in the U.S. FSN's Kate Fisher reports.
2: One passenger who tested positive is in a biocontainment unit at the University of Nebraska, while 15 others are quarantining at its national quarantine center. Two passengers, including one who is symptomatic, have been sent to a biocontainment unit at Emory University in Atlanta, Georgia. The risk to the rest of the country remains low, according to the Department of Health and Human Services. The World Health Organization says there may be more cases than the initial count due to interactions between passengers before the first cases were confirmed as infectious.
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1: Now, a friend of mine went up to his wife the other day while she was choking chickens, and he handed her a piece of paper he'd been writing on. And after wiping the blood from her hands on his shirt, she read it, and this is what it said. For moaning a lot, 17.5p. For getting out of bed this week, 21p. For going to the dogs, 10p. And for playing with your sister when you weren't looking, 25p. For talking a load of trash, 16p. And for getting a good report from the probation office, 26p. For raking through the garbage for dog ends, 59p. Total load, £1.74.5p. Well, his wife looked at the paper, and he could see the anger and frustration flashing across her eyes, and turning it over.

Well, when he'd finished reading, he'd big old tears in his eyes, because she had just stabbed him in the back. And he looked at her standing there and said, "For God's sake, the least you can do is phone an ambulance." Then, dipping his finger in the blood, he scrawled on the wall in great big letters,

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1: From Feature Story News in Washington, I'm Tony Waterman. The Pentagon says the cost of the war with Iran so far is close to $29 billion. That's $4 billion more than the estimate 2 weeks ago. The Pentagon comptroller, Jules Hurst, says the higher price tag includes the repair and replacement of equipment, as well as operational costs to keep service members in the region. The update came during a hearing on Capitol Hill, as the Trump administration answers questions over its $1.5 trillion budget request for next year, the largest in history.
2: The president's budget request reflects the urgency of the moment.
1: The Iran war costs are separate from the Pentagon budget request. Defense Secretary Pete Hegseth said during the hearing that the White House would ask for whatever it thinks it needs for the war, and signaled the U.S. could re-escalate the conflict if necessary. U.S. inflation has hit its highest level in 3 years as gas prices surge and Americans feel the domestic pressures of the war in the Middle East. FSN's Mitch McCann reports.
3: The consumer price index rose 0.6% in April, putting its one-year pace at 3.8%, well above the Federal Reserve's long-standing goal of 2% for inflation. Core inflation, which strips out volatile food and energy prices, highlights the impact the war in the Middle East is having,